0: finale.
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1: I knew God was with me. I always used to pray. 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But I said, if you give me one more chance at life and music, I promise you, I'm going to shout you out, and I'm going to testify, and we're going to have a little church up in there.

0: Nightly Spirit, your girl Darlene, and family. We have Testa Friday testimonies. Tell me your name. Where are you calling from?
1: My testimony. 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I live in Lithia Springs, Georgia. And I'm praising God because he woke me up this morning, baby. At 68 years old, I'm a 5-time cancer survivor. God is good. 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I'm a truck driver. Been doing it 25 years. And he's still allowing me to climb up in that truck every day.
0: That's the God we serve, family. That's the God we serve.

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0: It's the Nightly Spirit, your girl Darlene. It is Testa Friday on the Nightly Spirit. Tell me your name. Where you calling from?
1: My name is Alonzo Jamison Wesley. 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However, my God, able, we just remain patient and trust in God. He will bring anyone through because God is just that gracious and faithful.
0: Coming up, I got a selfie session. It's your girl, Darlene, on the Nightly Spirit.

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1: He cannot fail. 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Tell him there is no failure. 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There is no failure in God. Listen. I wish you could see yourself in the future. I wish you could see yourself. You're doing better.

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Here's tonight's selfie session. 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It comes from experience. And from those late night cries and some of them bounce checks, amen, amen. Them ignored red flags and the moments when you had to eat your pride with a side of reality. Listen, it's okay if it took you a while to get it, because you got it now, right? That's right. You're not behind. 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It takes loss. It takes healing and laughter and therapy and a little bit of, what was I thinking? 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You're grown now. 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It's your glow up era, baby. Let it be loud, let it be sacred, and let it be yours. It's your girl Darlene on the Nightly Spirit.

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Countdown is on. On The One Voyage 2026, hosted by Ricky Smiley. 6 days, one incredible ship, and only a few cabins are left. The concerts, the food, and the experiences you don't want to hear.

0: That's what I'm talking about. My sister is in the building. Casey.
1: Yes.
0: Where you been at, man?
1: Mind my business. No, just like, no, I'm so grateful. First of all, it's been 10 years. So I've been doing full-time ministry and music for 10 years straight. And so I've been able to write for the church, but still work in the local church. So I've been really, really grateful. Yeah, I've been super grateful to come alongside pastors and teams and lead in a local capacity, as well as still traveling and doing the thing. So I still do it. I'm a little quiet. You know me, I'm an introvert. I'm working on it. I'm getting better. I just had my birthday last week.
0: So I'm trying to know you. Yeah. Yeah.
1: I'm trying to be out there, but I'm still here.
0: No, let me tell you something, and shout out to all the introverts. These are the people that have time to hear from God.
1: I love that. I like that.
0: These are the people that have time to discern. Praise God. These are the people that have time to intercede. That's them. So shout out to the introverts.
1: Thank you very much. We appreciate it.
0: Yes. Casey, so you've been, I know that you told me that you are serving a church in Charlotte, North Carolina.
1: So my brother, KJ Scriven, who's also an amazing songwriter and worship leader, they launched Hill House in January. They are my family. So as often as I can, I scoot down there just to hug on everybody. And sometimes I serve, sometimes I sit. But they have been such a blessing to me. And it's been beautiful to see. You understand this. You do something in a certain way for a long time, and the Lord kind of moves you in another direction. So I've been able to watch his obedience, which has been really, really beautiful. Yeah.
0: Yeah, that is beautiful. And it's one of those things we all have to, just take some time to stay connected with community.
1: Absolutely.
0: Sometimes we get so national that we forget that being national means being successful local.
1: Yeah, absolutely.
0: On this level and in the community, you know? So I love it. I love what you're doing. I love this new song, family. She's got a
1: song. Thank you.
0: It's called Song of My Life. I feel like I kind of gave it a little preamp, you know, just because when y'all hear this, when y'all gonna be like, oh yeah, she been sitting with God. I'm like,
1: thank you. I wrote that with my other brother. So I have two very close friends, KJ Scriven and my other brother, Christopher House.
0: Okay.
1: So I think you probably know House, but he and I wrote Song of My Life together, and I love it. I love the sound of it. I love the heart behind it. So it's amazing for you to say you feel the same way.
0: Good stuff, man. Family, I got to let you hear it. It's brand new.
1: Yes.
0: Jay, it's 15 minutes away on the Nightly Spirit.

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0: My name is Zoe, and I am calling from Marietta, Georgia. And I love your show. I listen to it almost every night I can.
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It's Sybil Wilkes with what we need to know. President Trump issued a direct ultimatum to Tehran, telling reporters that Iran must accept a fair diplomatic agreement or cease to exist. Speaking before departing Washington for a multi-state campaign swing, the president asserted the U.S. Navy maintains complete control over the Strait of Hormuz with record oil flowing and describing Iran's economy as ruined. Mr. Trump toured a Peterbilt Motors facility in Denton, Texas, outside of Dallas Thursday, kicking off a tour with stops in Oklahoma and Alabama to support Republican candidates ahead of the midterms. A Fly Dubai pilot is being celebrated as a hero after safely landing a commercial jet carrying 174 passengers despite being stabbed in the cockpit. Authorities report Captain Smit Makar sustained injuries when his co-pilot attempted to crash the aircraft, but the wounded captain unlocked the cockpit door to allow passengers to enter and subdue the attacker. And the Indian Prime Minister praised Captain Makar for his extraordinary courage. Judicial news in Massachusetts, a state judge rejected a legal motion to dismiss murder charges against Lindsey Clancy. Judge William Sullivan denied defense arguments seeking a finding of not guilty in the 2023 deaths of her three young children. Clancy's initial trial resulted in a deadlocked jury over her insanity defense, with her next scheduled court hearing set for November 2nd. So picture this. Police in Charlotte, North Carolina, intercepted two men driving down a busy city street in a living room love seat that was mounted across two scooters. Viral photos of the motorized couch spread quickly online, though officers did not disclose if citations were issued. Really? And one more thing to know, happy birthday tomorrow. Reverend Al Sharpton is the birthday dude. To subscribe to my free daily newsletter, please visit SybilWilkes.com. For all the news 24/7, go to NewsOne.com. I'm Sybil Wilkes. Be informed, be empowered.

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It is time for the Friday Night Spinspiration. It's my brother, my friend, my pal. Hi, pal. It is DJ Mr. Watkins on the ones and twos. Let's go.

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right. I want to play this song for you, and I dedicate it to everyone under the sound of my voice. I want you to know that love is the key. Here is Kirk Franklin and the family with Love.

7:47 from the Amplified version says, therefore I say unto you, her sins, which are many, are forgiven, for she loved much. But he who is forgiven little loves little. You don't get that word very often, do you? Mm-hmm. Listen, forgiveness is the key that unlocks love in your life. In this passage, we meet a woman who was labeled by society. She was talked about, she was judged, and she was looked down upon. But when she encountered Jesus, she didn't let her past keep her from his presence. She pushed past the whisperers and ignored the side eyes and humbled herself before the only one who could truly set her free. She poured out her tears, her worship, and her most expensive perfume. Because when you realize how much you've been forgiven, your love for God becomes undeniable. Now the Pharisees stood there in their self-righteousness, unable to understand why Jesus embraced her. But hear me, Jesus is not concerned about where you've been, what you've done, or what they say about you. His love is greater than your past. His grace is deeper than your mistakes, and his forgiveness covers everything. Now, I want to make this personal to you tonight. Do you want to experience more love? Do you want stronger relationships? Do you want a deeper connection with God? Well, it all starts with forgiveness. First, receiving God's forgiveness for yourself and letting go of guilt and shame and the weight of past mistakes, then extending that same grace to other people. Forgive

forgiveness is freedom, family. And when you let go of bitterness and resentment and past wounds, you make room for God's love to flow through you like never before. And when you walk in that kind of love, nothing is going to stop the power of God from moving in your life. So tonight I challenge you, release the hurt, receive the healing, and let love do what only love can do. All right, I want to pray for us coming up 15 minutes away. It's your girl, Darlene, on the Nightly Spirit.

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1: No matter what you're going through, I know that you can stand. For your life is in it.

Heavenly Father, tonight, I want to say thank you for loving us beyond our flaws and beyond our past and beyond our mistakes. God, we receive your forgiveness tonight, not just in mind, but in our heart. God, we let go of the guilt and the shame and the condemnation that tries to hold us back. And we declare, I am forgiven, I am redeemed, and I am loved. And family, I need you to say that. Say that. I am forgiven, I am redeemed, and I am loved. Now, Father, just as you've forgiven us, help us to forgive others. Give us the strength to release every grudge, every offense, every wound that has tried to take root in our spirit. Lord, we refuse to allow unforgiveness to block our blessings. Let your love flow through us so powerfully that it overflows onto everyone we meet. God, help us to open up to that kind of love. We declare that our heart is open, our spirit is free, and our future is blessed. No past mistake can define us. No hurt can hold us back. We walk in love and grace and in victory. In the mighty and matchless name of Jesus, we pray. Amen and amen. I hope that blessed you tonight. And family, this ends another week of the Nightly Spirit, and I can't wait to see you next week. But until then, stay safe, stay blessed, and stay woke. Good night.

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question for you, family. He that has an ear, let him hear what the Spirit is saying to the church. 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

0: With SRN News, I'm Ron Taylor. Making news tonight, President Trump is praising Alabama's Republican candidate for Governor Tommy Tuberville and other midterm candidates in Mobile last night. It's the latest stop in his midterm push. The president told supporters Friday they have to get out and vote. He's pumping up Republican candidates as he celebrates the groundbreaking of Mobile's new $4 billion bridge. Tomorrow, the president will be in Ohio to deliver remarks in Vandalia outside of Dayton. The Fly Dubai co-pilot accused of stabbing the captain of a passenger jet mid-flight was reportedly banned previously from flying over fears he had adopted radical ideological views. He was grounded by Oman Air in 2024 after the airline found that he'd been visiting radical Islamic websites and was assigned to a desk job. The reports indicate officials are now investigating how the Omanian national was cleared to be in the cockpit of the Fly Dubai plane headed for Israel. This is SRN News.
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10: Here's your Tuscaloosa and West Alabama forecast. We are going to see an increasingly soggy weekend on our hands. Saturday's mostly dry, but then the rain chances really ramp up Sunday. Just a few clouds overnight, warm, humid, low 71. Some widely scattered storms after 4 p.m. Saturday. Cloudy otherwise, a high close to 90. Could be some heavy rain with any storm. Good chance of rain and storms overnight Saturday, low 71. Showers and storms fairly widespread Sunday with locally heavy rain possible. Temperatures held down a little, highs in the low 80s. This is meteorologist Mark Thibodeau from the Weather Channel for Townscore Media, Tuscaloosa.
11: It's 81 degrees in Tuscaloosa.
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0: your help today. 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
1: With SRN News, I'm Ron Taylor. President Trump was praising Alabama's Republican candidate for governor, Tommy Tuberville, and other midterm candidates in Mobile last night. In the latest stop in his midterm push, the president told supporters Friday that they need to get out and vote. He's pumping up Republican candidates as he celebrates the groundbreaking of Mobile's new $4 billion bridge. Tomorrow, the president will be in Ohio to deliver remarks in Vandalia, just outside of Dayton. Tennessee death row inmate Krista Pike's attorney says she's unconscious and on a ventilator as of last night. It comes after the failed attempt to execute her earlier in the week. Governor Bill Lee is pausing executions for the rest of the year while a third-party review examines what went wrong. The Fly Dubai co-pilot accused of stabbing the captain of a passenger jet mid-flight was reportedly banned previously from flying over fears he'd been adopting radical ideological views by visiting radical Islamic websites. This is SRN News.
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30: Here's your Tuscaloosa and West Alabama forecast. We are going to see an increasingly soggy weekend on our hands. Saturday's mostly dry, but then the rain chances really ramp up Sunday. Just a few clouds overnight. Warm, humid, low 71. Some widely scattered storms after 4 p.m. Saturday. Cloudy otherwise, a high close to 90. Could be some heavy rain with any storm. Good chance of rain and storms overnight Saturday, low 71. Showers and storms fairly widespread Sunday with locally heavy rain possible. Temperatures held down a little, highs in the low 80s. This is meteorologist Mark Thibodeau from the Weather Channel for Townscore Media, Tuscaloosa.
31: It's 79 degrees in Tuscaloosa.
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0: with SRN News. I'm Ron Taylor. President Trump was in Mobile, Alabama last night, praising Alabama's Republican candidate for governor, Tommy Tuberville, and other midterm candidates in the city. The latest stop in his midterm push, the president telling supporters Friday they have to get out and vote. He's pumping up Republican candidates as he celebrates the groundbreaking of Mobile's new $4 billion bridge. Tomorrow, the president will be in Ohio to deliver remarks in Vandalia, just outside of Dayton. Tennessee death row inmate Krista Pike's attorney says she was unconscious and on a ventilator as of last night. This news comes after the failed attempt to execute her this week. Governor Bill Lee is pausing executions for the rest of the year while a third-party review examines what went wrong on Wednesday. New job numbers out, and they are below expectations. The Bureau of Labor Statistics says 29,000 non-farm payroll jobs were created last month, down from 162,000 in August. This is SRN News.
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9: Here's your Tuscaloosa and West Alabama forecast. We are going to see an increasingly soggy weekend on our hands. Saturday's mostly dry, but then the rain chances really ramp up Sunday. Just a few clouds overnight, warm, humid, low 71. Some widely scattered storms after 4 p.m. Saturday. Cloudy otherwise, a high close to 90. Could be some heavy rain with any storm. Good chance of rain and storms overnight Saturday, low 71. Showers and storms fairly widespread Sunday with locally heavy rain possible. Temperatures held down a little, highs in the low 80s. This is meteorologist Mark Thibodeau from the Weather Channel for Townscore Media, Tuscaloosa.
10: It's 78 degrees in Tuscaloosa.
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1: He cannot fail. 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I wish you could see yourself in the future. 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

question for you, family. He that has an ear, let him hear what the Spirit is saying to the church. 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

0: With SRN News, I'm Ron Taylor. The U.S. has announced it seized two ships carrying fuel to Cuba. The Coast Guard claims they were illegally carrying hundreds of thousands of gallons of diesel fuel to the island nation. This comes as the U.S. continues to block oil shipments to Cuba and has imposed sanctions on the country. Fuel shortages on the island have led to power blackouts impacting lighting, refrigeration, and water supply. New job numbers out yesterday are below expectations. The Bureau of Labor Statistics says 29,000 non-farm payroll jobs were created last month, down from the 162,000 seen in August. Most analysts were expecting Friday's numbers to come in right at around 84,000. Tennessee death row inmate Krista Pike's attorney says she was unconscious and on a ventilator as of last night. It comes after the failed attempt to execute her earlier in the week. Governor Bill Lee pausing executions for the rest of the year while the third-party review examines what went wrong. This is SRN News.
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1: Here's your Tuscaloosa and West Alabama forecast. We are going to see an increasingly soggy weekend on our hands. Saturday's mostly dry, but then the rain chances really ramp up Sunday. Just a few clouds overnight, warm, humid, low 71. Some widely scattered storms after 4 p.m. Saturday. Cloudy otherwise, a high close to 90. Could be some heavy rain with any storm. Good chance of rain and storms overnight Saturday, low 71. Showers and storms fairly widespread Sunday with locally heavy rain possible. Temperatures held down a little, highs in the low 80s. This is meteorologist Mark Thibodeau from the Weather Channel for Townscore Media, Tuscaloosa.
2: It's 75 degrees in Tuscaloosa.
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3: Oh, come on, give God praises up in here. 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Oh, but God would take the heat out the fire. He would calm down the lion in the lion den. And I come to encourage you under the sound of my voice.

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And I went out like a light. The ambulance came and carried me to the hospital. I couldn't walk for a month, and my face was disfigured. But the Lord has raised me up. 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
1: With SRN News, I'm Ron Taylor. The U.S. announcing it seized two ships carrying fuel to Cuba. The Coast Guard claiming they were illegally carrying hundreds of thousands of gallons of diesel fuel to the island nation. This comes as the U.S. continues to block oil shipments to Cuba and has imposed sanctions on the country. Fuel shortages on the island have led to power blackouts impacting lighting, refrigeration, and water supply in the area. Tennessee death row inmate Krista Pike's attorneys say she was unconscious and on a ventilator as of last night. It comes after the failed attempt to execute her earlier this week. Governor Bill Lee is pausing executions for the rest of the year while a third-party review examines what went wrong. New job numbers out yesterday are below expectations. The Bureau of Labor Statistics says 29,000 non-farm payroll jobs were created last month, down from the 162,000 seen in August. This is SRN News.
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4: Here's your Tuscaloosa and West Alabama forecast. We are going to see an increasingly soggy weekend on our hands. Saturday's mostly dry, but then the rain chances really ramp up Sunday. Just a few clouds overnight, warm, humid, low 71. Some widely scattered storms after 4 p.m. Saturday. Cloudy otherwise, a high close to 90. Could be some heavy rain with any storm. Good chance of rain and storms overnight Saturday, low 71. Showers and storms fairly widespread Sunday with locally heavy rain possible. Temperatures held down a little, highs in the low 80s. This is meteorologist Mark Thibodeau from the Weather Channel for Townscore Media, Tuscaloosa.
5: It's 75 degrees in Tuscaloosa.
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this song was in church, like a testimony service, at a happy time. 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My grandma, the big mama, she's in heaven. But the only way we could go through that grief was to think about the morning when we rise. This is my oldest sister. That's one of the first songs I heard her sing. They call it a congregational song. And this happened in testimony service. Usually somebody would testify, and then they'd start singing this song. 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She's somewhere around 67 now. 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

0: feel Jesus. 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Original Holy Rollers now. This would go on. This went on for 3 days at Azusa Street. They never stopped shouting. 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Turn to somebody and say, I know I've been changed. 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Say, I'm a changed person. Scripture says, if any man be in Christ Jesus, he is a new creation. 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Change partners. 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Remember that old song?
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1: This is SRN News. I'm Ron Taylor. The U.S. has announced it seized two ships carrying fuel to Cuba. The Coast Guard claiming they were illegally carrying hundreds of thousands of gallons of diesel fuel to the island nation. This comes as the U.S. continues to block oil shipments to Cuba and has imposed sanctions on the country. President Trump says Europe has agreed to release, quote, a massive amount of diesel oil reserves. This comes as prices for diesel has recently surged. AAA reported Friday's national average for a gallon of diesel is $6.37. The president said the process of releasing the diesel reserves will begin immediately. The Russia-Ukraine war, as well as the war in Iran, have put pressure on the world's diesel supply. New job numbers out yesterday, below expectations. The Bureau of Labor Statistics says 29,000 non-farm payroll jobs were created last month, down from the 162,000 seen in August. This is SRN News.
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4: Here's your Tuscaloosa and West Alabama forecast. We are going to see an increasingly soggy weekend on our hands. Saturday's mostly dry, but then the rain chances really ramp up Sunday. Just a few clouds overnight, warm, humid, low 71. Some widely scattered storms after 4 p.m. Saturday. Cloudy otherwise, a high close to 90. Could be some heavy rain with any storm. Good chance of rain and storms overnight Saturday, low 71. Showers and storms fairly widespread Sunday with locally heavy rain possible. Temperatures held down a little, highs in the low 80s. This is meteorologist Mark Thibodeau from the Weather Channel for Townscore Media, Tuscaloosa.
5: It's 73 degrees in Tuscaloosa.
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2: With SRN News, I'm Ron Taylor. The U.S. announcing it's seized two ships carrying fuel to Cuba. The Coast Guard claims they were illegally carrying hundreds of thousands of gallons of diesel fuel to the island nation. This comes as the U.S. continues to block oil shipments to Cuba and has imposed sanctions on the country. As a regard, fuel shortages on the island have led to power blackouts impacting lighting, refrigeration, and water supply there. President Trump says Europe has agreed to release a massive amount of diesel oil reserves. This comes as prices for diesel have recently surged. AAA reporting yesterday, national average for a gallon of diesel is $6.37. The president said this process of releasing the diesel reserves will begin immediately. The Russian-Ukraine war, as well as the war in Iran, have put pressure on the world's diesel supply. I'm Ron Taylor, and this is SRN News.
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5: Here's your Tuscaloosa and West Alabama forecast. We are going to see an increasingly soggy weekend on our hands. Saturday's mostly dry, but then the rain chances really ramp up Sunday. Just a few clouds overnight, warm, humid, low 71. Some widely scattered storms after 4 p.m. Saturday. Cloudy otherwise, a high close to 90. Could be some heavy rain with any storm. Good chance of rain and storms overnight Saturday, low 71. Showers and storms fairly widespread Sunday with locally heavy rain possible. Temperatures held down a little, highs in the low 80s. This is meteorologist Mark Thibodeau from the Weather Channel for Townscore Media, Tuscaloosa.
6: It's 73 degrees in Tuscaloosa.
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0: question for you, family. He that has an ear, let him hear what the Spirit is saying to the church. 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

0: God's got a blessing.
1: God's got a blessing.
0: Everybody say that with me. God's got a blessing.
1: God's got a blessing.
0: If you really

0: 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Come on. Sing this with me. Come on, say. God's got a blessing.
1: God's got a blessing.
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1: With SRN News, I'm Ron Taylor. President Trump is trying to mobilize Republicans ahead of the midterm elections. Yesterday, he was in Mobile, Alabama at the groundbreaking of a new $4 billion bridge and threw his support behind Alabama's Republican candidate for governor, Tommy Tuberville. Later today, the president will be in Ohio to deliver remarks at a rally outside of Dayton. Vice President Vance heading to Alaska next week for a midterm rally as the Republican state faces a competitive Senate race. Recent polls showing Democrat Mary Pottola in a tight race against Republican Dan Sullivan. The Trump 47 Committee and the Republican National Committee will host their Monday rally in Fairbanks to rally support for Sullivan. With just over a month until Election Day, both Trump and Vance are touring the states led by their party as the midterms appear increasingly dire for Republicans. Federal judge temporarily halting construction of a part of the border wall near the Big Bend region of Texas. It's a temporary injunction. This is SRN News.
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4: Here's your Tuscaloosa and West Alabama forecast. We are going to see an increasingly soggy weekend on our hands. Saturday's mostly dry, but then the rain chances really ramp up Sunday. Just a few clouds overnight, warm, humid, low 71. Some widely scattered storms after 4 p.m. Saturday. Cloudy otherwise, a high close to 90. Could be some heavy rain with any storm. Good chance of rain and storms overnight Saturday, low 71. Showers and storms fairly widespread Sunday with locally heavy rain possible. Temperatures held down a little, highs in the low 80s. This is meteorologist Mark Thibodeau from the Weather Channel for Townscore Media, Tuscaloosa.
5: It's 72 degrees in Tuscaloosa.
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1: Welcome to another edition of West Alabama On Point, a public affairs presentation of the news department of Town Square Media, Tuscaloosa. Each week, we present the points of public interest locally and across the state and nation. I'm your host, Don Hartley.
2: A bill to protect the name, image, and likeness rights of and provide protections for student athletes and to promote fair competition among intercollegiate athletics and for other purposes.
1: That's how the clerk of the U.S. Senate introduced legislation dealing with the chaos of college athletics. It preceded debate and a vote on the floor of the U.S. Senate for regulating college sports. It was a bill that passed the Senate with the backing of former Alabama football coach Nick Saban and the tepid support a former Auburn coach and current U.S. Senator Tommy Tuberville, who feels that the legislation gives the federal government too much control over college sports. Good morning and welcome to West Alabama On Point. That'll be one of our topics we cover today. The other will be a special event coming up this coming week in Tuscaloosa. Passage of that legislation gives the strongest effort yet by Congress to set national regulations governing payments to college athletes for their name, image, and likeness, and how often they can transfer. Right now, it's almost like free agency in the NFL. It would give the National Collegiate Athletic Association, better known as the NCAA, new authority over those rules and limited antitrust protections to enforce them. The bill is the product of years of Senate negotiations that intensified as some of the industry pleaded with Congress to step in after a 2025 lawsuit settlement uprooted college sports landscape by allowing colleges to pay their players. The legislation passed the Senate, now it has to pass the House, and that's given about a 50-50 chance. It would codify the settlement into law, but also establish a new guardrail around the system in an attempt to rein in the runaway cost of college athletics and players getting paid multiple millions of dollars. Nick Saban testified in Congress about the legislation that is proposed by Texas Senator Ted Cruz and Washington State U.S. Senator Maria Cantwell. The bill's backers, which includes Saban, and more than 70 senators from both parties, say it aims to curtail constant litigation and uncertainty across college sports for athletes, schools, and fans. It would also give hundreds of thousands of student athletes new health and labor protections. What we have now in college athletics is not name, image, and likeness. It's actually free agency and big money payments. And while it may be helping athletes, it's overall killing the sports world in college. Billionaires with deep pockets are controlling recruiting. And when a player starts having a great year, well, they start putting the money out to try to attract that player to their school. Nick Saban testified to Congress about the issue, and President Trump has repeatedly expressed an interest in the legislation, and the White House formally endorsed the bill last month. But it could face an uphill battle in the House, which failed repeatedly over the last year to get a different version to the floor and is in recess until after the November elections. Lawmakers will have to start all over in the next Congress if the bill does not pass both chambers by the end of the year. Also on the program this morning, hunters have a free night of deer talk and door prizes coming in Northport this coming week. The 2026 Tuscaloosa County Fall Expo will be held Thursday from 6 p.m. until 9 p.m. at the Synergic Center on 5th Street in Northport. There will be presentations including a conservation law update, deer biology, deer habitat, food plot management, and tips for handling game after the harvest. Managing college athletics and the Tuscaloosa County Fall Expo are our main points of interest on today's West Alabama On Point, a public affairs presentation of the news department of Town Square Media, Tuscaloosa. Stay with us.
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0: Fever is a song featuring Red Atkins and Dallas Davidson, and it describes what's about to take over thousands of men, women, and children here in West Alabama. It's deer hunting season, a big sport with a huge economic impact. In Alabama, the beginning of the season really is dependent on what management zone you live in. Most West Alabama is in Zone A. That includes Tuscaloosa, Pickens, Sumter, Greene, Fayette, Lamar, Marengo, and Hale counties, but several counties fall into Zone B or Zone C, and a few border Zone D. Hunting season for Zone A archery begins October the 15th, while gun season starts November the 21st, and it's already started, the archery has already started in some other counties and other zones. There's really only one treatment for buck fever, and that's actually getting out in the woods. But before you do that, you need to attend the 2026 Tuscaloosa County Fall Expo. That comes up Thursday, 6 to 9, the Synergic Center. That's on 5th Street in Northport. Not a lot of people know where that is, but right across from the park there. Joining us on the program today is Neil Hargle, County Agricultural Specialist. Neil, thanks for being with us on the program today. Appreciate you taking the time out.
1: Thank you for having me on the show, Don.
0: The expo is really a big deal. Tell us what it's all about and why it's so important.
1: Well, as you said earlier, that, you know, deer season is coming in. Bow season comes in October 15th. And, you know, Judge Lake and Tommy Wilcox used to do an event every year, and it kind of went to the wayside. They got busy with other things going on, and being the county agricultural specialist, one of my areas is natural resources, and Tuscaloosa and Alabama for that matter is blessed and probably has the most diverse wildlife in the nation probably, and it's nice to be able to go out and deer hunt, enjoy the natural resources and the environment. It's not always about the harvest, you know, it's just nice to get outdoors and stuff like that. So this event is going to showcase, we have probably 11 exhibitors that's going to be here. Some, you know, Sun South John Deere will be here. Legacy Land will be here. Woods and Water will be here. The Co-op will be here. Hicks Taxidermy will be here. Alpha's going to be here. There's going to be different exhibitors for that. And they're going to kind of talk about what you can do from food plots. We have Rodney Dyer, who's a local wildlife biologist, myself, and then Brandon Holloway with Game and Fish are going to speak. Brandon will be speaking on game law updates and probably game check system that we've been doing for several years. I'm going to be speaking on pretty much after the harvest, after you take that animal, what to do. Do you take it to a processor? Do you do it yourself? What ways can you do to maximize the most yield of your meat in that? And then Ronnie Dyer is going to speak on pretty much deer habitat management and food plot management that way, just to kind of give these hunters, these outdoorsmen, a little more information to put in their toolbox for this year and the years to come.
0: I would think that this would be an event that's not only important for people that are professional hunters or people that have been hunting for a long time, but people that are just getting started in the sport.
1: Absolutely. This is for people of all ages, men and women, and there is no age restriction on it. There's something you can always learn from it, whether you're a seasoned outdoorsman or whether you're wanting to get into it or get a little more knowledge about it, this is the place to be. You're going to learn it. You're going to be able to talk to people. There's going to be some hands-on things here you're going to see. We're going to have raffles, door prizes, food, which is always nice to have. But just going to be a lot of one-on-one conversations during the event. And then we're going to be able to hang around afterwards if anybody has some personal things they want to ask about, they didn't want to ask about in the crowd.
0: If there's somebody listening out there and they really are just getting started in hunting, what advice would you give them?
1: The biggest thing is I would do is find a veteran hunter, someone who's been doing it a long time, and let them kind of mentor you to do it. A lot of folks like to share their experiences with it. You know, if you want to join to a club, find a reasonable club you can get into and learn from some of those hunters. Public land hunting, if you're a newbie, it's kind of difficult. Public land hunting, you have to be a little bit different atmosphere there. It's a little bit harder to get to. You don't have the easiest access. There's a lot of walking to that. But there's actually here in our area, we have a great public land hunting with the WMAs at Oak Mulgee they can go to. but it's a lot more walking. It's a lot more, you have to know the signs of what to look for when hunting and trails and paths, stuff like that. So I'd recommend them to find a veteran hunter to mentor them. Local, like Woods and Waters and your local hunting stores, they are always a good source of help and advice, especially for whatever weapon you choose to use to harvest that animal. They're very knowledgeable about that. So to use that information, there is hunter education courses through Game and Fish. You can get on their website and find a hunter's education course that may be close to them. So there's a lot of resources at your availability there.
0: And of utmost importance is hunting safety.
1: Absolutely. Always wear your hunter's orange. You know, we're in our state, we don't have to wear as much as other states do. We just have to wear 144 square inches, which is usually justified by a ball cap. Some states you're required to wear a vest and a cap, or wear at least a vest. Again, not only the hunter's orange, but if you're going to climb in an elevated stand, make sure you wear a safety harness. Again, local Game and Fish, local professionals, local fishing game store, stuff like that, they can help you pick that right safety harness to wear. Always practice with it before you get in a tree with it. Don't just use it the first time you go to a tree. Practice at home before you ever go out. And just be aware of the different things that you are, and always be aware of your surroundings. You know, simple things. Treat a gun that's loaded. Even if it's unloaded, you know it's unloaded. Treat it like it's loaded, going to the stand, going to and from it, the stand. Always know your target before you shoot. Don't just shoot into some bushes moving, or you see an object, it might be close to dark or something. If you don't know, then don't shoot. Wait for the next hunt and do that. But just always know your target. Always treat that gun, if it's loaded, even if it's unloaded, make sure that you treat that gun with the respect it deserves as a loaded gun.
0: What's the deer availability now? I know that the deer population has exploded in Alabama and in Mississippi, but there also has been some disease impacting deer in Mississippi. What's the status of the deer population in Alabama right now?
1: The deer herd in Alabama is in excellent condition right now. We have an abundance of deer. We usually always remain about number three in the United States as far as population. We're blessed that we can actually take three bucks hunting season, and we can actually take, in our area, in Zone A that you mentioned earlier, we can actually take a doe a day. And we've got about 118 days of deer season. And we record these deer through Game Check system, and that's what we're going to talk about in our expo next Thursday, why that's done. They use that number to keep up with their harvest. So if we don't get a high percentage of people to do that Game Check system, then we don't know the state of our herd. But right now, Alabama has a great population of deer. Our area A is a lot more dense in population than some of the other areas that you mentioned as well. So we're in good shape. We're able to harvest a lot of deer. It's a very healthy protein source for people, and it's a way for us to get outdoors and enjoy the nature that God created for us.
0: And, you know, I hear people that are opposed to deer hunting, PETA, other organizations and individuals, but what they don't seem to understand is if a deer population is overpopulated, that's not healthy for the deer.
1: No, it's not healthy for the deer. And look, we use weapons that dispatch of an animal rather quickly with an ethical shot. If you've ever seen an animal starve to death or have a disease and just sit there, and it's a miserable thing to see. So hunters, we like to refer to them as outdoorsmen conservationists, we actually are helping the population by having hunting seasons. And there's a reason we have dates on these hunting seasons, as you mentioned earlier as well, because they, Game and Fish and the biologists and other biologists, have got together and realized how to keep these numbers in check. But if we don't take enough deer out, then it hurts. People don't realize that does usually have twins and triplets in healthy herds. And when you're doing those numbers, that number increases exponentially very quickly and get out of control. What happens is these deer will start getting hit by cars. They will start getting in the neighborhoods and eating the landscape, so they may be in flower beds and stuff like that. They may be damaging trees because they have nothing to eat. because there's so many out there feeding on different things. So we have to keep that number in balance. No, it's not something everybody likes to talk about, but the hunters, the outdoorsmen, the conservation, they serve a purpose to help our forest lands to stay healthy. So if your deer aren't healthy, if your deer are starving, then your forest is going to be degraded as well. So it all is kind of an ecosystem that has to work together to do all this.
0: I did a story a couple of years ago about the economic impact of deer hunting, and I was stunned at how many millions of dollars deer hunting brings into the state of Alabama.
1: Absolutely. You know, it does. And here's the thing about that, Don, that most people don't realize. Not only is it just through hunting license, but when you buy a gun, when you buy ammo, when you buy clothing, when you build stands out of lumber and you buy that lumber or you order stands or feeders or whatever, people don't realize only about 6% of the residents in Alabama have a hunting license. So you're not getting a lot of your revenue from hunting license, and people complain about the cost of hunting license. Well, if you live on your own land and own your own land, you don't have to have a hunting license. If you're under 16 years old, you don't have to have a hunting license. And if you're over the age of 65, you don't have to have a hunting license. Now, you do have to have a harvest number to keep up with, but you don't have to purchase a hunting license. So that's a real odd thing that people don't realize, that only 6% of the people in Alabama have hunting license. The rest of them either don't have to have them or don't hunt.
0: That's amazing, considering how many millions that is brought into the state by hunting. One of my favorite stories about hunting comes from my brother-in-law down in South Alabama. His 12-year-old daughter had been begging him to take her hunting with him. He did. When they were getting out of the car going into the woods, he told her, "Now, honey, we could be sitting out here for hours and never even see a deer. So have some patience. We may have to come back again." They hadn't been in the woods 45 minutes. She shot a 10-point buck.
1: Yeah, there's a lot of stories like that. Some of the best hunts are some of the shortest hunts, and then some of the most memorable hunts are the longest hunts. Or, you know, a lot of these hunters, you know, we have trail cameras now, and trail cameras can be good and bad, and we are able to see deer on our spots, our hunting spots, even if we're not there, and it kind of shows you what deer in the area. So I know guys that find a nice deer, they may have seen it going in or hunting to get a shot at it, or they may sit on their trail cameras, and they spend their whole season after that one animal, you know, and it's just like a quest. It's like a game that you play. So there's a lot of good stories that you hear, and I, you know, I'm in my 50s now. I don't consider that really old, but I can remember going to hunting camps when I was younger and hearing the older generation talk about some of the hunts, and that's just part of the camaraderie and part of the fun about hunting is getting to sit around and talk about that hunt that you were on that day or years ago. It brings back memories, and it has stories to tell for a later date.
0: As far as I'm concerned, too, there's nothing better than venison.
1: Well, it's a very high protein feed. It's very low in fat. There's not a lot of, it's a very lean meat. And it's great. You know, you can have it several ways. You know, people grind it, and you always hear about the best parts of animals. I guess the biggest thing is you don't get a lot of yield off of a deer like you would a beef, because you're talking about an animal that's 100 to 150 pounds, maybe up to 190, 200 pounds on some larger bucks. But you can realize, you can relatively figure you're only going to get about 22% yield out of that. So if you kill a 100-pound animal, you're looking at probably between 20 and 25 pounds of meat that you're getting off that. And they're like, "Man, that's not much." Well, it's not much, but there's more to this animal than just the meat. The hunt, the friendships, the partnerships you make, the memories you make, it's the whole big package there to get there. But venison is a very, very good meat out there.
0: Now, a friend of mine who does not play golf says hunting is the alternate to golfing. You can get the same benefits of friendship and getting outdoors that you do if you're golfing.
1: Yeah, absolutely. Like I said before, the harvesting of an animal is only a small portion of it. I mean, you get to get out there. Right now, we're doing things where you're out there planting food plots. So you're out there with your friends and your hunting members. You're planting food plots. You're fertilizing. You're putting up stands. You're cleaning out stands. You're spending time with friends. You're spending time outdoors doing something that you love, preparing to do something to make memories with and bring home some meat for your family.
0: Oh, before I let you go, Neil, give us again the information that we need to know about this week's event.
1: Okay, first thing I'll let you know is it's free. And everybody likes free, but it's, like you said, it's October 8th, 6 to 9 at the Synergy Center. If you don't know where that is, we're directly across from Kentuck Park in Northport on 5th Street. But we look forward to everybody coming. Right now, like, we've got about 45 or 50 people signed up for it, which is nice. All we need to do is sign up. You can go online on Facebook. It's on there. Our flyer's on there. If you can't get it there, you can call me. My number is 205-349-2638, and I can get you the information to sign up for it. It's on our Tustin County page as well. You can go there and find it. Hit the QR code. All we're going to ask for is name, number, and how many is coming with you, and that's it. We're not going to track you. We're not going to keep up with you. We just need a head count to make sure how much food to get to come to that event that night. Look forward to seeing y'all here. Thank you, Mr. Hartley, for having me on. Hope y'all have a great weekend, and we'll see you down the road.
0: Thanks a lot, Neil. Appreciate you being with us.
1: Thank you, sir. Appreciate you.
0: That was Neil Hargill, County Agricultural Specialist, joining us on the program today to talk about the Expo coming up on Thursday. If you're interested in attending it, you can go to synergiccenter.com/expo. 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Back in a moment to see where we stand in trying to rein in NIL and the transfer portal. 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

0: Welcome back. The chaos in college athletics stems from one word, money. But if you want to identify another factor, it's the adults are not in charge. The chaos in college athletics stems from name, image, and likeness, the transfer portal, conference realignment, and decades of legal battles that blew up the NCAA's authority. That's why a number of coaches from all sports joined with members of Congress to try to keep college sports from basically imploding. The U.S. Senate passed a bill that tries to do just that. Let's go to the floor of the Senate and listen to some of that debate.
1: Thank you, Mr. President. Mr. President, the legislation that we're going to be voting on tonight is predicated on a simple idea, the idea

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13: Oh, come on, give God praises up in here. 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In Babylon, there were territorial demons, spirits of bondage. Oh, but God would take the heat out of the fire. He would calm down the lion in the lion's

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3: Here's your Tuscaloosa and West Alabama forecast. Could end up in some fairly widespread rain as we go through this weekend. Rest of your Saturday, just maybe some widely scattered storms after about 4 p.m. Any storm that would get started could have some locally heavy rain, a high near 90. Tonight's low 71, a good chance of showers and storms overnight, locally heavy rain with any storm. And very good coverage of rain and storms on Sunday. Some locally heavy rain possible. A high much cooler with clouds and rain of 81. Partly sunny on Monday. Back to dry weather. Low 67. A high of 86. This is meteorologist Mark Thibodeau from the Weather Channel for Town Square Media, Tuscaloosa.
4: It's 72 degrees in Tuscaloosa.
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1: Thank you, Jesus.
2: Everybody touching somebody.
1: Thank you, Lord.
2: Fire.
1: Yeah, yeah, yeah.
2: For the word says it's two or three.
1: Yeah.
2: Two or three. That would touch and agree.
1: Thank you, Lord.
2: That he would be a God in the midst.
1: Yes.
3: Yes, Jesus.
2: And I want you to believe God not only for yourself, but for that person you're touching.
1: Yes. Yes.
2: And we got to release the anointing of God.
1: Yes, Jesus.
2: In this room tonight.
1: Yes.
2: And the anointing don't only break yours,
1: yes,
2: but it destroys yours.
1: Yes.

Somebody's heart is broken that need to be mended. Somebody been hurt lately and they almost gave up.

0: praise in you. Clap your hand and give him some praise. Give him some praise. Come on and clap your hand. Come on and give him some praise. Come on and bless him. Open your mouth and with the fruits of your lips.
1: Come on and give him a shout.
0: With the fruits of your lips. With the fruits of your lips. Begin to bless God. In Jesus' name.

0: 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Right here's your favorite number one gospel radio station, Praise 93.3 FM and 790 WTSK, The Truth. And this is a station that giving God all the praises, all the glory, and all the honor on this first Saturday morning in the new month of October. And to God be the glory. He's good all the time, and all the time God is so good. And the program goes out to each and every one of you, especially to all the sick and the shut-ins, and to all bereaved families all over God's land and country. And it's not no harm just giving God the praise, because we have to acknowledge Him first. Acknowledge Him first, because He is worthy of all praises. And the program goes out to my two first callers. That's Brother Terry Thomas and to Brother Earl Holly. It is 7:10 right here in the city of T-Town, Tuscaloosa, with 72 degrees on the outside of our studio. If you're driving, please drive carefully, because we care about your safety. And it's coming from Town Square Media, and we are located 142 Scott Boulevard East, right here in the city of T-Town, Tuscaloosa. And the time now, it is 7:11 right here in the city of T-Town, Tuscaloosa. It's time now for Will's Funeral Service, which is located 701 Martin Luther King Jr. Boulevard in Northport, Alabama, with the radio pastor himself, Pastor Joe C. Wills.
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3: Good morning to you, Minister Harris. Good morning, Tuscaloosa and West Alabama. 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Being called from labor to reward with profound sympathy, the staff and management of Will's Funeral Service sadly inform you of the passing of Mr. Deshaun Clark. Funeral services for Mr. Deshaun Clark will be held on today at 11 a.m. from the main chapel of Will's Funeral Service, Northport, Alabama. Interment will follow in the beautiful West Highland Memorial Gardens of Tuscaloosa, with Will's Funeral Service in charge of all arrangements. And the remains of Mr. Deshaun Clark will become viewable to the public beginning this morning from 9 a.m. until time of service. Again, with Will's Funeral Service in charge of all arrangements. Being called from labor to reward with profound sympathy, the staff and management of Will's Funeral Service sadly inform you of the passing of Miss Olivia Wilder Richardson, better known to friends as Black Gal. Funeral services for Miss Olivia Wilder Richardson, or Black Gal, will be held also on today at 11 a.m. from the Friendship Baptist Church, Tuscaloosa, Alabama. Pastor Henderson will officiate in Toromat, will follow in the Cedar Oak Memorial Park, Tuscaloosa, Alabama, with Will's funeral service in charge of all arrangements. And the remains of Miss Olivia Wilder Richardson, or Black Gal, will lie in state in the sanctuary of the Friendship Baptist Church, Tuscaloosa, Alabama, from 10 a.m. until time of service. Again, with Will's funeral service in charge of all arrangements. Being called from labor to reward, with profound sympathy, the staff and management of Will's funeral service sadly inform you of the passing of our beloved Miss Iola Williams Bailey. Funeral services for Miss Iola Williams Bailey will be held also on today at 12 noon from the Elizabeth Baptist Church, Tuscaloosa, Alabama. The Reverend Dr. Vernon Swift will officiate in Toromat, will follow in the Cedar Oak Memorial Park, Tuscaloosa, Alabama, with Will's funeral service in charge of all arrangements. And the remains of Miss Iola Williams Bailey will lie in state in the sanctuary of the Elizabeth Baptist Church, Tuscaloosa, Alabama, from 11 a.m. until time of service. Again, with Will's funeral service in charge of all arrangements. Being called from labor to reward, with profound sympathy, the staff and management of Will's funeral service sadly inform you of the passing of Mr. Frank Wright. Funeral services for Mr. Frank Wright will be held also on today at 1 p.m. from the main chapel of Will's Funeral Service, Northport, Alabama. Interment will follow in the beautiful West Highland Memorial Gardens of Tuscaloosa, with Will's Funeral Service in charge of all arrangements. And the remains of Mr. Frank Wright will become viewable to the public beginning this morning from 9 a.m. until time of service. Again, with Will's funeral service in charge of all arrangements. and we'll be back with more funeral announcements.
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3: 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Being called from labor to reward with profound sympathy, the staff and management of Will's Funeral Service sadly inform you of the passing of Miss Ethel Loings. Complete funeral arrangements for Miss Ethel Loings will be announced later by Will's Funeral Service of Northport, Alabama. Being called from labor to reward with profound sympathy, the staff and management of Will's Funeral Service sadly inform you of the passing of Miss Annie Jose. Complete funeral arrangements for Miss Annie Jose will be announced later by Will's Funeral Service of Northport, Alabama. Being called from labor to reward with profound sympathy, the staff and management of Will's Funeral Service sadly inform you of the passing of Miss Bernice Thomas. Complete funeral arrangements for Miss Bernice Thomas will be announced later by Will's Funeral Service of Northport, Alabama. Being called from labor to reward with profound sympathy, the staff and management of Will's Funeral Service sadly inform you of the passing of Mr. Edward Owens, Sr. Complete funeral arrangements for Mr. Edward Owens, Sr. will be announced later by Will's Funeral Service of Northport, Alabama. Being called from labor to reward.

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2: Here's your Tuscaloosa and West Alabama forecast. Could end up in some fairly widespread rain as we go through this weekend. Rest of your Saturday, just maybe some widely scattered storms after about 4 p.m. Any storm that would get started could have some locally heavy rain, a high near 90. Tonight's low 70.

0: 71, a good chance of showers and storms overnight. Locally heavy rain with any storm. And very good coverage of rain and storms on Sunday. Some locally heavy rain possible. A high much cooler with clouds and rain of 81. Partly sunny on Monday. Back to dry weather. Low 67, a high of 86. This is meteorologist Mark Thibodeau from the Weather Channel for Town Square Media, Tuscaloosa.
1: It's 72 degrees in Tuscaloosa.
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3: And the time now, it is 7:43 right here in the city of T-Town, Tuscaloosa. And once again, you're listening to your early Saturday morning Gospel Cavalcade on this first Saturday in the new month of October. 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And we are located 142 Scotland Boulevard East, right here in the city of T-Town, Tuscaloosa.
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1: Well, y'all, there's a little song that my grandmother taught me a long time ago. One day I was sick and I wasn't feeling too good. But she said, son, come on down.

0: And the time now, it is 8 a.m. right here in the city town, Tuscaloosa. And once again, you're listening to your Saturday morning gospel cavalcade, right, your favorite number one gospel radio station. And it's where we're giving God all the praises, all the glory, and all the honor. And I'm telling you, to God be the glory. The program goes out to everybody, everywhere. And you got your host until time just rolls on by, just doing what God has given me to give to all of you.
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0: And the time now is 8:01 right here in the city town, Tuscaloosa. And coming up in a few minutes will be your church and community news coming up momentarily.

And these are your church and community news. The Beulah Baptist Church and your prostate cancer awareness conference is going to start at 9 a.m. this morning. And the guest speaker will be Dr. John Duffy, the urologist, and he will be the guest speaker. And Beulah Baptist Church is located 3100 25th Street right here in the city town, Tuscaloosa. And that's where Pastor David E. Gay Jr. is the senior pastor. And also, Knee Power Conference. And it continues on tonight at 6:30 at the True Vine Primitive Baptist Church located 1104 19th Street right here in the city town, Tuscaloosa. And the guest speaker on tonight will be Apostle W. Channing Jackson. And on tomorrow at 6:30, tomorrow night, this Sunday, will be Evangelist Yolanda Burton. And also, the New Life Baptist Church located 5201 Jewel Factory Road right here in the city town, Tuscaloosa. And this is where Bishop Dr. William Reese Singer is the senior pastor. And they will be celebrating their family fellowship church 33rd church anniversary. The celebration will be held on October the 4th, and that's tomorrow at 2:30 p.m. And Pastor Michael Barton of the Ebenezer Baptist Church of Falkland, Alabama, and St. Luke and Greater Worship Church in Bowdoin G, Alabama. I know they're going to have a great time on tomorrow. And this is where New Life Baptist Church family and Bishop Dr. William Reese Sr. is the host pastor will be celebrating his 33rd church anniversary. And also the Bethlehem Independent Free Will Pentecostal Church located 2813 7th Street in Northport, Alabama. They will be celebrating appreciation service for Pastor Linda Pruitt on tomorrow at 4 p.m. And the guest speaker will be Pastor Napoleon Jackson, along with the congregation on Miracle Valley Holy Ghost Temple Church right here in the city town, Tuscaloosa. And this is where Elder Linda Pruitt is the host pastor. And it's something you can put on your calendar for this month. It's going to be held Saturday, October the 17th at 11 a.m. The St. John Baptist Church was located 1709 10th Avenue. That's in, right here in the city town, Tuscaloosa. And this is where Reverend Kevin Fikes is the host pastor. And they will have food box giveaway. So just remember to put on your calendar for Saturday, October the 17th at 11 a.m. will be held at the St. John Baptist Church located 1709 10th Avenue right here in the city town, Tuscaloosa. And this is all your church and community news that I have for this Saturday morning. If you want your church and community news to be heard right here at your number one gospel radio station, you can simply mail or bring them by 142 Skyland Boulevard East right here in the city town, Tuscaloosa. Please have your announcement in 2 weeks prior to your event so we make sure that we get your church and community know on so everybody all over God's land can hear what's going on here in the city of T-Town, Tuscaloosa, and West Alabama. It is 8:05 right here in the city of T-Town, Tuscaloosa, and our scripture for today, to God be the glory, he is so good, is coming from the book of Hebrews, chapter 6, verse 12. And you're going to read that scripture throughout today. And I'm telling you, it will bless you. It will bless you. On top of that, just read your favorite scripture out of the Bible. I know everybody have their own favorite scripture. But this right here in the book of Hebrews chapter 6, verse 12. Just read that out through today. And we shall continue with more great gospel music right here on your Saturday morning Gospel Cavalcade.

And I want to send this song out to my one of my godmothers, this elder Barbara J. Hicks. And I'm telling you, I was so happy to hear her voice. And this song goes out to hear to her until she want everybody to know she will be back on the air on next Saturday morning.

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1: All right, those was the Jackson Southerners. Those are the one of the gospel classics from the legendary gospel song about Jackson Southerners. Lord, you brought me from a mighty, mighty, mighty long ways. And that song goes out to Sister Patricia Harris and to her entire family, and also to Mother Mary Hudson. And the time now, it is 10 minutes past the hour of 8 a.m. on this first Saturday in this new month of October. And to God be the glory. We have so much to thank God for. And we shall continue with more great gospel music. Praise 93.3 FM 790 WTSK.
2: Come on, honey, I can say from experience that you can say the glory.

sweet. I know. Oh, God, to God be the glory. That song goes out to Sister Brenda Davis. She would like to send it out to the Fresh Anointed Church and also to Minister Edna Nolan Lee and to her family and to the Richardson family. And the time now, it is 8:16 right here in the 17 town, Tuscaloosa. I know some of you know, when you're listening to gospel, you know, gospel, I have a ministers in the word. When you listen to it, it's smooth. It's carried the soul out through the words and the songs and the songs. And when they sing the song, it's ministering to your whole heart. Now, if you believe in our Heavenly Father, you got to believe only because He is sweet, I know. If you believe and you only believe that God is sweet, I know, you have something to thank God for because of His blessings, because of His power, because of His caring, and because of His loving, and because of the peace of mind that gives each and every one of us. If you only believe, but you got to believe. But God had brought all of us from a mighty long ways. And it wasn't by no luck. I don't believe in luck. It was by the miracle and the blessings that God sent upon all of us. And to encourage you, continue to trust in God. Walk by faith and not by sight. If you only believe, because we have so many people in this world today that don't have a church home. But when you see somebody, just give them a smiling face and then tell them that God loves you if you only believe. But you got to believe.

0: If you just only believe, those are the blessed by four. And that's a true song. I'm telling you, you got to believe. You got to have a faith that's grain of a mustard seed. It is 8:24 right here at the CFT Town, Tuscaloosa. And we share, continue with more great gospel music. But first, we got, we got to take care of some sponsors, you know. And we will return, and because I want to give this group here and in the surrounding areas, they flower from right here to number one gospel radio station, because y'all know I'm a very seriously quartet. I'm down to the bone with quartet, I'm telling you. And I just love it. I just love it because I knew who I grew up on, and when my father was singing, I know about quartet singing, because quartets all over the world, you know, the Tuscaloosa Queen of Gospel got your back right here, because whenever God say play it, I will play it. All right, it's 8:25 right here at the CFT Town, Tuscaloosa.
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1: Here's your Tuscaloosa and West Alabama forecast. Could end up in some fairly widespread rain as we go through this weekend. Rest of your Saturday, just maybe some widely scattered storms after about 4 p.m. Any storm that would get started could have some locally heavy rain, a high near 90. Tonight

they are singing If I Can to support them. And to the Johnson brothers, keep on doing what God tell you to do, because you are some anointed young men of God. Keep on praying, keep on singing, and just keep on encouraging people with the song that God put on your heart. And to the Johnson brothers, coming from the Tuscaloosa Queen of Gospel, Minister Samuel Johnson is here to play you. I will play your song. If you need any songs from the Johnson brothers, they own a new project. 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And it calls You Can Make It. 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We're going to make it. And to the Johnson brothers, just want to say thank you.

0: Brother Johnson, brother, and this one to tell the Lord, thank you. Thank you. Thank you, Johnson Brothers, for making that project on your new songs. And for to God be the glory. Just keep on keeping on. It is 8:41 right here in the 70 town, Tuscaloosa. And we shall continue with more great gospel music right on your Saturday morning gospel cavalcade.
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0: 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My soul says yes. And the time now, it is 8:46 right here in the city of T-Town, Tuscaloosa. And it's holding 77 degrees on the outside of our studio. And we shall return after these sponsors.
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6: 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And you know what it does? 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And oh, what a change in my life. Hey.

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0: And the time now, it is 8:53, about 7 minutes before the hour of 9 a.m. And come up at 9:15 will be the living testimony with, not 9:15, 9:30 will be living testimony with Elder Sandra Brown Peoples. She should come your way at 9:30. And for the time being, we shall continue with more great gospel music right here on your Saturday morning gospel cavalcade.
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0: sees you each and every day. Yes, he does. And the time now, it is 8:53 right here in the city of T-Town, Tuscaloosa.
1: 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Yeah.

0: At the meeting, it's going to be a meeting tonight. It is Keelante Gavin. And the time now, it is 9:01 right here in the city of T-Town, Tuscaloosa. And I send a program out to one of my other godmothers, Mother Emma Anderson, and along with Melanie Bell. I'm telling you, she just loved those Johnson brothers all in her home. She said, wherever I can get to them in person, I will be there. Yes, she will. Mm-hmm. And we shall continue with more great gospel music after this.
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I'm telling you, Lord, hold my trembling hand. And that's Pastor Randy Brewer. I'm telling you, that's a good one right there. And the time now, it is 9:06 right here in the CFT Town, Tuscaloosa. And we shall continue with more great gospel music right here on your number one gospel radio station, your Saturday morning, Gospel Cavalcade.

0: I'm telling you, it could have been the other way. And the time now, it is 9:12 right here in CFT Town, Tuscaloosa. And don't forget, come up at 9:30. We'll be delivering testimony with Elder Sandra Brown Peoples. 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
3: Here's your Tuscaloosa and West Alabama forecast. Could end up in some fairly widespread rain as we go through this weekend. Rest of your Saturday, just maybe some widely scattered storms after about 4 p.m. Any storm that would get started could have some locally heavy rain, a high near 90. Tonight's low 71, a good chance of showers and storms overnight. Locally heavy rain with any storm. And very good coverage of rain and storms on Sunday. Some locally heavy rain possible. A high much cooler with clouds and rain of 81. Partly sunny on Monday. Back to dry weather. Low 67, a high of 86. This is meteorologist Mark Thibodeau from the Weather Channel for Town Square Media, Tuscaloosa.
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4: It's 81 degrees in Tuscaloosa.

0: 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It's time now for a living testimony with Elder Sandra Brown Peoples.
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2: 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Good morning, our dear brothers, dear sisters, and dear young people. Let us pray. Dear God, we thank you, praise, magnify, and exalt you this morning and every day. Lord, we ask for protection for our young people as they go to and fro from day to day. Let no weapon formed against our young people prosper, and may we surrender our lives to your voice in our homes, churches, schools, and communities. The scripture for today comes from John the 10th chapter and the 27th verse, NIV. My sheep listen to my voice. I know them and they follow me. Congratulations to gospel artist Lisa Noel Smith and the Brown Singers, who will be appearing for a night of inspiration of joy as it returns to Carnegie Hall in New York City on December the 5th with Regina Bell, Pastor Shirley Caesar, and many others, with a special tribute to Richard Smallwood. We are proud of Lisa Noel Smith and the Brown Singers. Tuscaloosa, 93.3 FM and all gospel radio stations. Lisa's personal family and Alpha Kappa Alpha sorority. Keep going. Lisa Noel Smith and the Brown Singers. In October, we will be celebrating survivors of breast cancer and the ones who have lost loved ones to breast cancer. We will never forget the legacies left behind. Those who are survivors, keep going. The 7th annual cancer awareness event, sponsored by host Stavetta Salgado today, October the 3rd from 5 o'clock until 8 o'clock p.m. at 2101 Bowers Park Drive, Tuscaloosa, Alabama, the Belt Center. Fashion for a cause. Everyone is invited. Tuesday, September the 29th, the Tuscaloosa City Council elected District 2 Councilor Raven Howard as president. Temporary Councilor Howard is currently serving her third term as District 2 City Councilor and is the first African-American woman to serve as Tuscaloosa City Council President. As she remembers, and we all remember, the late Kip Tyner. Congratulations to Councilor Howard. The topic for today, we must surrender to God's voice and follow God. It is important we listen to the right voice. Only God's voice is the one we should hear. Are we able to distinguish the voice of God? Is the voice lining up with the word of God we are listening to in the morning, noon, and night? If it is not, please do not listen to the wrong voice. When we pray to God, our prayers do not fail, but we must follow God. God sees our hearts and listens to the desires of our hearts. The right voice is Jesus, leading us in the path of righteousness. Jesus will not lead us wrong. As we pray, it is a two-way conversation with us, talking to Jesus and listening to Jesus. Jesus is right there all through the day and all through the night. 1 John the 5th chapter 14 through 15 says, this is the confidence we have in approaching God, that if we ask anything according to his will, he hears us. Whatever we ask, we know that we have what we have asked of him. Sometimes the voice is not immediate. Sometimes the voice may cause us to wait. And sometimes God's voice may say no. And sometimes God's voice may say yes. Matthew, the 21st chapter and the 22nd verse, NIV says,

heard the Lord's voice loud and clear, telling Moses to take off his shoes because Moses was on holy ground. At the burning bush, Moses was instructed to lead his people out of Egypt, which led to the parting of the Red Sea and the Jews freed from slavery. Exodus, the third chapter in the 12th verse, NIV, and God said, I will be with you, and this will be the sign to you that is I who have sent you. When you have brought the people out of Egypt, you will worship God on this mountain. The Lord appears to Elijah. He said, go out and stand on the mountain in the presence of the Lord, for the Lord is about to pass by. Then a great and powerful wind tore the mountains apart and shattered the rocks before the Lord. But the Lord was not in the wind. After the wind, there was an earthquake, but the Lord was not in the earthquake. After the earthquake came a fire, but the Lord was not in the fire. And after the fire came a gentle whisper. When Elijah heard the whisper, Elijah pulled his cloak over his face and went out and stood at the mouth of the cave. Then God's voice said to him, what are you doing here, Elijah? 1 Kings, the 19th chapter, verses 11 through 13. When Elijah heard God's voice, Elijah was afraid when Elijah heard that voice. God's voice was not loud as an earthquake, not strong as a fire, but a soft whisper to get the attention of Elijah. Elijah was waiting for a loud voice, but the whisper came from the Lord. Hallelujah. Joseph, Jesus' earthly father, had four different dreams where God's voice penetrated in Joseph. Because of Joseph's obedience to God's voice and to God's words in his dreams, the child Jesus was born safely and protected from being killed by King Herod. Joseph did not have any question or doubt about the dream, but obeyed God right away to take the child and mother away and escape to Egypt. Matthew, the second chapter, verses 13 through 14. Yes, sometimes our God will speak to us during dreams. The dream may not manifest right then, but on down the road, the dream will come into place. Hallelujah. God speaks to us today through scripture. If we are facing a certain problem in our lives, as we open the Holy Bible, we may ask the Holy Spirit to lead and guide our hands to the right word of God. God will speak to us through scripture. Hallelujah. We may converse with something going on in our lives, and the Holy Spirit will bring confirmation from a person we do not know. A certain song may come in our minds to tell us God is speaking to us through songs, through poetry, as we are seeking the voice of God. We may look up in the clouds, and God will speak to us concerning a matter. Our God is everywhere, showing up with his voice to let us know his presence is with us 24/7. If we have not been listening to the voice of the Lord, may we start today to listen. God's voice may come quietly. God's voice may be found in any form until God gets our attention of what God wants us to do, not what we want to do. Hallelujah. We must listen to the voice of God when we are troubled on every side, when we have financial issues, when we are sick, and when we do not know which way to turn or where to go. Listen to the voice of God. God will hear us and tell us exactly what to do. If we only get ask God, trust God, believe God, meditate on the word of God.

Hallelujah. Jesus listened to the voice of God throughout Jesus' ministry on earth, convincing sinners they were worthy to be saved if they listened and followed the instructions of the Lord. Jesus commanded the disciples to listen to his voice by being obedient, by surrendering to the will of God and doing his will. Jesus listened to God as Jesus went to the Garden of Gethsemane, when Jesus surrendered all to God and asking God to take the bitter cup away. After Jesus asked three times, the answer from God was no. You must die for the sins of mankind so that they will be saved. Jesus answering God, not my will, but your will be done. Going to the cross, Jesus continued to talk to God. Forgive them, Father, for they know not what they do. Jesus was taking the physical beating, and only one thief listened to the voice of Jesus. This one thief would be in paradise that day with Jesus because the thief listened to Jesus' voice about believing in God. John listened to the voice of Jesus as Jesus told him to take care of his mother. Jesus asking our Father in heaven to forgive them, for they know not what they do. And this was the bottom line, forgive them. Are we willing to listen to the voice of God? In our times, we must seek God's voice like never before. We may have to turn the TV off, get off the internet to really get close to God, to seek his voice, that we will be aligned to every word. Let us start today listening to the voice of God, not man. Thank you, God, for this message. May the sick be healed on the side or the other side by listening to the voice of Jesus. May the grieving be comforted by listening to the voice of Jesus. May the oppressed and depressed find peace and joy by listening to the voice of Jesus. Come and join Greater Bethel Spiritual Church as our pastor, Bishop Mayrose James, delivers a message from the Lord. Sunday school starts at 10 o'clock, worship service at 11 o'clock a.m. Everyone is invited. The Daughters of Zion Women Ministry monthly meeting will be held on Saturday, October 17th, 2026 at 10 o'clock a.m. at the Apostolic Believers Church of Jesus Christ, 243 10th Street, Northport, Alabama. Interested in joining the Daughters of Zion? You are invited to join. If you are ladies in ministry or interested in serving in the ministry, make plans to attend. Congratulations to Leanna Roberts, 16, from Tuscaloosa, Alabama, graduated from the University of Alabama, earning a biology bachelor's after finishing high school and community college at 14. Now, Leanna is taking MBA courses, mentoring, researching health disparities, and preparing to take the test for orthopedics. We are very proud of Leanna Roberts. Keep going. Thanks to Living Testimony listeners and supporters, Living Testimony sincerely appreciates each of you. A special shout out to Bishop Mayrose James, Greater Bethel Spiritual Church, Mother and Brother Burrell, Mother Joella Spencer, Elder Pat Richardson, Minister Priscilla Bailey, Dr. Louise Crawford, Sister Jackie Sanders, Auntie Laura Rose Cameron, Auntie Martha Sanders, Uncle Zach Cameron, Minister Sharon McClennan, Girls Talk Meridian, Mississippi, and Chosen Vessels of Honor, Pastor Janice Perkins, founder. Thanks to Town Square Media, Brother Jay, Minister Sandra Harris, and Living Testimony, awesome and amazing producer Kai Jones. Remember to listen to the God-sent voice as it lines up with the Word of God.

0: 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Be blessed. Be blessed.
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1: God's got a blessing.
0: Everybody say that with me. God's got a blessing.
1: God's got a blessing.
0: If you really believe it, God's got a blessing.

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1: God's got a blessing.
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1: 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And come up at 10:15, will be the Midnight Cry, and it's sponsored by Elder Barbara J. Hicks. And for the time being, we will continue with more great gospel music. And this next selection goes out to one of my godmothers, this Mother Emma Anderson, along with Sister Melanie Bell.

0: And those are the Johnson Brothers along with Pastor Alfonso Bourne. I'm telling you, it's awesome. And we shall continue with more great gospel music.
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0: Yes, God has kept me. I'm telling you, those are the Worldlock Brothers. And it's time now is 10:13 right here in City Town, Tuscaloosa. And once again, you're listening to your Saturday morning gospel cavalcade. And come up in a few minutes, it will be the Midnight Cry hosted by Elder Barbara J. Hicks.
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Nehemiah 8 and 6, and Ezra blessed the Lord, the great God, and all the people answered, Amen, Amen. Lifting up their hands, they bowed their heads and worshiped the Lord with their faces to the ground. When we receive a word from the Lord, our answer should be, Amen. Let the church say, Amen.

You have been listening to the broadcast in the favor of Elder Barbara J. Hicks for the Midnight Cry. And she will be with us live on next Saturday morning for the same time and the same station. 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

yes, Tuesday's this day, I'm telling you. It is 10:31 right here in the city of Tuscaloosa with your Saturday morning gospel cavalcade. I know y'all getting ready for Roll Tide, Alabama, down in Mississippi as they play Mississippi State. Comes on at 11. I know y'all ain't going to sit around and watch the game. To God be the glory. And we shall continue with more great gospel music. And come on, it's 10:45 will be Minister Effie Brooks of the Word of Covenant.

And the time now, it is 10:38 right here in the city of T-Town, Tuscaloosa. And come over at 10:45 will be Elder Effie Brooks for the Word of Covenant. And when she come, you know, it's about their time to vacate until tomorrow morning. Tomorrow morning at 5 a.m. for your Sunday morning, Sunday Down South, right? Your favorite number one gospel radio station. And for the rest of your morning, for the rest of your day, please be blessed. Whatever you do, always put God first. And I know everybody going to enjoy an Alabama Roll Tide game today at 11. Just enjoy yourself with your families and friends. And please drive safe and carefully. Just watch out for the guy in front of you, behind you, even on the side of you, because they might not be watching out for you. And until tomorrow morning at 5 a.m., we're going to do it all over again, which is Sunday morning, Sunday Down South. Until then,

Welcome to Words of the Covenant from Effie. We are studying the book of Daniel. In the last lesson, we discussed chapter 4 regarding the fate of King Nebuchadnezzar, who was exalting himself in his own eyes. But God humbled him and made him to dwell as a wild animal for 7 years until he acknowledged God as the Most High God who ruled in the kingdom of men and gave the kingdom to whomever he pleased. When King Nebuchadnezzar humbled himself and acknowledged and praised God, then God restored him with even greater majesty than he had before. Today, we will continue our study of the book of Daniel, and we'll be moving on to the 5th chapter. In the 5th chapter, King Nebuchadnezzar has passed off the scene, and his son, Belshazzar, has become king in his place. And Belshazzar is throwing a big party. He has a great feast, and he invites 1,000 of his lords, and they are drinking, and Belshazzar is really putting on the dog, so to speak, and he's trying to impress them. So he gets this bright idea that as they are celebrating and drinking, that he is going to send for the holy vessels that his father, King Nebuchadnezzar, took when he destroyed Jerusalem and when he captured the children of Israel and took the cream of the crop back to Babylon. He decides that he is going to use those holy vessels that King Nebuchadnezzar took out of the temple in Jerusalem. They were taken

from the holy place in the temple and the holy of holies, the innermost place of the tabernacle, where of the temple where God dwelt. And now Belshazzar decides that they are going to drink from those vessels. He's going to let his wives and his concubines and his people drink from those holy vessels. Now remember, God had given instructions that it was only the tribe of Levi. The Levites were the only ones who were supposed to handle the vessels of the tabernacle. And now you recall that once when the Ark of the Covenant was taken and by the enemy, and David was bringing it back, that it was about to fall off the cart, and a man, an Israelite who was not a Levite, he reached up to take it, to catch it, to keep it from falling, and he dropped dead because he was not a Levite. Now here is a man, a pagan, Belshazzar, who is letting his princes, his wives, and his concubines drink from the holy vessels that were taken from the temple. And they are drinking from them as they praise their false and idol gods. Belshazzar has done a terrible thing. First of all, he has touched and allowed other unholy hands to handle and drink from the holy vessels. Now, Jesus himself makes a statement in Matthew, the 7th chapter, verse 6. That's Matthew, the 7th chapter, verse 6. And this is what he says: "Give not that which is holy unto the dogs, neither cast ye your pearls before swine, lest they trample them under their feet and turn again and rend you." Now, Belshazzar has done a terrible thing in that he himself has been touching, he himself has touched that which is holy and forbidden for him to touch. And he has also given it to other unholy hands to handle. Then God's law is, "You shall have no other gods before me." And here, Belshazzar, not only has he taken the holy vessels and handled them and given them over to unholy hands that they may drink from them, but they are also worshiping and praising their idol God as they do so. So this is a terrible thing that he has done. Let's see how God responds to what Belshazzar has done. We'll begin reading at verse 4 of Daniel, the 5th chapter. That's Daniel, the 5th chapter. And we'll be reading, begin reading at verse 4. "They drank wine and praised the gods of gold and of silver and of brass, of iron, of wood, and of stone. In the same hour came forth fingers of a man's hand and wrote over against the candlestick upon the plaster of the wall of the king's palace. And the king saw the part of the hand that wrote. Then the king's countenance was changed, and his thoughts troubled him, so that the joints of his loins were loosed, and his knees smote one against another. The king cried aloud to bring in the astrologers, the Chaldeans, and the soothsayers.

And the king spake and said to the wise men of Babylon, whosoever shall read this writing and show me the interpretation thereof shall be clothed with scarlet and have a chain of gold about his neck and shall be the third ruler in the kingdom. Then came in all the king's wise men, but they could not read the writing nor make known to the king the interpretation thereof. Then was the king greatly troubled, and his countenance was changed in him, and his lords were astounded. So King Belshazzar has suddenly sobered up when he sees fingers writing on the wall over against the near the candlestick where he can see it plainly. And all of a sudden, all the gaiety and the fun has gone out of the party. And Belshazzar is shaking in his boots. And he's so frightened. He knows that something is this is something serious. And he sends for all his wise men to try to interpret the meaning of the handwriting. And no one can do it. No one is able. But then the queen mother hears about all the commotion that's going on. And she comes to the banquet hall. And she tells Belshazzar, don't be discouraged. And don't be upset over this. There is someone who can interpret the handwriting on the wall. And she reminds him of the fact that there was a man by the name of Daniel that his father, King Nebuchadnezzar, had made master or head over all the wise men, because the spirit of God, the holy God, was in him. And he was full of wisdom and understanding. And he was able to give the answers to mysterious things like that and interpret dreams. So Belshazzar sends for Daniel to get Daniel to interpret the handwriting on the wall. Belshazzar makes the same offer to Daniel that he made to the others, that he'll be clothed in scarlet and that he will have a gold chain and be the third ruler in the kingdom if he can interpret the handwriting on the wall. Daniel tells him that he doesn't want the reward, but that he will give him the interpretation of the handwriting. And Daniel reminds Belshazzar that his father was a great king and that God had given him glory, but that he had become proud and God humbled him by letting him have the nature of a beast and dwell among the wild animals for 7 years until he acknowledged God. He tells him that he knew about what had happened to his father, and yet he had not humbled himself, even though he knew the thing that had happened to his father. And suppose we pick up beginning at verse 22. That's Daniel, the fifth chapter, beginning with verse 22. And thou, his son, O Belshazzar, has not humbled thine heart, though thou knewest all this, but has lifted up thyself against the Lord of heaven, and they have brought the vessels of his house before thee. And thou and thy lords, thy wives, and thy concubines have drunk wine in them. And thou hast praised the gods of silver and gold, of brass, iron, wood,
tablet in stone, which see not, nor hear, nor know, and the God in whose hand thy breath is, and whose are all thy ways, thou hast not glorified. Then was the part of the hand sent from him, and this writing was written, and this is the writing that was written: Mene, Mene, Tekel, Upharsin. This is the interpretation of the thing. Mene, God hath numbered thy kingdom and finished it. Tekel, thou art weighed in the balance and are found wanting. Perez, thy kingdom is divided and given to the Medes and the Persians. Now, Perez is the singular form of Upharsin. Belshazzar honors Daniel, but that very night he is killed, and Darius the Mede takes the kingdom. What a lesson in humility. It behooves us to humble ourselves in the sight of the Lord and let him be the one to lift us up. Because when we humble ourselves, he will exalt us. And if we exalt ourselves, he will bring us low. This is Effie Brooks reminding you to exalt the name of Jesus. And tune in for a continuation of the series.

0: WTSK, Tuscaloosa.
1: The following program is paid for by Tabernacle Baptist Church.
2: Just good to be here. I let my mind run back. It was over 50 years ago, 52 years ago plus, that I stood in this pulpit and did my first public sermon. So I know what God can do. I know what He will do because I know what He has done.
3: Amen.
2: Now, I want you to, I may be afraid of, I need you to pray for me. Amen. And if by chance I step on your toe, say a double prayer. The choir just asked and sung, "How great is our God." And the only thing I could muster up that He's greater than the great.
3: Amen.
2: Amen. We're not going to hold you long, and I make that promise each time I get up, and sometimes it works and sometimes it does not. So you pray that this is one of those times that it works. From the scriptures that were read into your hearing,

0: Matthew 20 and verse 28, and I also want to read from Mark 10 and 45. Matthew 20 and 28 says, "Even as the Son of Man came not to be ministered unto, but to minister,
1: yes,
0: and to give his life a ransom for many."
1: Yes, sir.
0: Mark 10 and 45 says, "For even the Son of Man came not to be ministered unto, but to minister, and give his life a ransom for many." Mm-hmm. We want to talk for a few minutes about a ransom for many.
1: All right.
0: Before I enter into my text, I need to make a confession. I was in that many. And y'all got to help me a little bit.
2: Yes,
0: now, whether you know it or not, you also was in that many.
1: Yeah.
0: Amen. Amen. A ransom.
1: Yes, sir.
0: For many.
1: Yeah.
0: In this world, when we are kidnapped, there's usually an request for a ransom.
1: Mm-hmm.
0: Amen. Most of the time, those who can afford it are willing to pay a ransom for one individual.
1: Mm-hmm. Yes, sir.
0: But our scripture text says that he had come to give his life as a ransom for many. Now, I want us to understand that if you are alive today, you are among that many. You didn't get to where you are on your own merit.
2: Amen.
0: But you were brought.
1: Yeah.
0: Well, you were bought and then brought.
1: Yeah.
0: Glory to God.
1: Yes, sir.
0: Now, I told you it's been over 50 years, so I'm from that old school of preaching. And again, I want you to understand what I'm saying. And the only way that I know that you understand what I'm saying, if I hear you say amen.
1: Amen.
0: Hallelujah. A ransom for many. My brothers and sisters, we know that in Matthew 20, Jesus gave a commission, what we call the Great Commission.
1: Mm-hmm. Yes, sir.
0: He told those disciples to go forward.
1: Yes, sir.
0: And teach.
2: Yeah.
0: So I'm going to play teacher this morning.
2: Okay. Yeah.
0: If you help me, I'm going to put on my teaching hat for just a little while. You see, my brothers and sisters, my beloved brothers and sisters, the ministry of the Son of God is threefold. The ministry is of three dimensions. First, he is our Savior.
1: Yes, Savior.

0: Now, the title of Savior implies many important and interrelated truths. Well, first of all, there was the need for sinful men to be saved. Right. Mm-hmm. And second, the qualification as of Christ as the God-man to be our Savior.
1: My Lord, yes.
0: Nowhere else could anybody be found that was qualified. Amen. And secondly, he is our high priest. The high priest was of supreme importance in the Old Testament. And it was on the basis of his meditation, that is the high priest, for the people before God on the Day of Atonement, that the people were brought near to God and protected from judgment. The high priest. So Jesus, the incarnate Son of God, is our high priest. It is he and he alone that keeps us from being destroyed.
1: Yes.
0: He told us that he had come to give his life a ransom for many.
2: Yeah.
0: And he's Savior, he's priest, and the third part of that is he is king. The position of king implies sovereign authority and rule over all. Mm-hmm. Everything belongs to him.
2: Yeah.
0: And he has a say-so, if you will, over all things. I know we claim a lot of stuff that we say is ours, but it's not yours. It's not mine. It belongs to him. He allowed us to borrow it for a while.
2: Amen.
0: You see, if it was yours, you could take it with you when you leave here. But I've never seen that U-Haul trailer behind a hearse. So all of that stuff that you claim as yours will be left behind.
2: Amen.
0: And if you have not done right, live right, and raise your children right, they'll be fighting over it.
2: Right.
0: Before your body get cold in the grave.
2: That's right. That's right.
0: Oh, Lord, help me, help me. The scriptures teaches us that this right belongs only to Jesus Christ, who is called King of Kings and Lord of Lords. Amen. Now, at the time of our text, Jesus is en route to Jerusalem, the holy city, from Jericho.
1: Yes, sir.
0: And this would be his last journey to Jerusalem, and because he knew this, he had said to his disciples, listen carefully. This is Jesus speaking to his disciples. He said, behold, we, not I, but we go up to Jerusalem, and a Son of Man shall be betrayed unto the chief priests and unto the scribes, and they shall condemn him to death.
1: Yes, sir.
0: And shall deliver him to the Gentiles to mock and to scourge and to crucify him. And the third day he shall rise again.
1: All right, sir.
0: Now, since Jesus had spoken this to his disciples, I still wonder, where were they on that third day morning? He had told them this was going to happen, but that on the third day he was going to get up.
3: Yeah.
0: They should have been there waiting for him.
2: Yeah.
0: but they were scattered here, there, and yonder.
1: My Lord.
0: Jesus said, we go up to Jerusalem.
1: Yes, sir.
0: Because Jerusalem was situated in the hills, rising some 2,500 feet above sea level.
1: Yes, Lord.
0: It was called the Holy City because it was the site of Jehovah's temple. It was to this city that the psalmist alluded to when he declared, I will lift up mine eyes unto the hills from whence cometh my help. My help cometh from the Lord, which made heaven and earth.
1: Yes, yes.
0: And you can read that in Psalm 121, verses 1 and 2. Jerusalem was also the city of prophecy and promise.
1: You're right, sir.
0: If you read in Zechariah chapter 8, verse 22, and in chapter 9, verse 9, it said, yea, many people and strong nations shall come to seek the Lord of hosts in Jerusalem and to pray before the Lord, rejoicing greatly, saying, O daughters of Jerusalem, behold, thy king cometh unto thee. He is just and having salvation, lowly and riding upon an ass. Jerusalem, that holy city,
1: yes, yes,
0: had great historical magnetism. First of all, Mount Moriah, the site of the temple, was the site of Abraham's offering of his son Isaac.
1: Yes, sir.
0: And it was where God showed to Abraham the ram to be offered.
1: Yeah.
0: Yes, see, I have been given a name by somebody here as being the ram in the bush. But I told them, you keep picking at the ram in the bush, you're going to turn out to be an old goat. Sometimes you have to leave well enough alone. But so it was on Mount Moriah that God accepted the offering of David on the threshing floor of Ornan, the Jebusite. Now, in the days of Melchizedek, when the city was called Salem, God visited the city as a priest. But now God, in the person of his son, is coming as an offering. He's coming to Jerusalem to offer himself.
1: Yes, yes.
0: Glory to God. The disciples did not understand the suffering servant role of the Messiah. And now his role as the suffering Messiah is even more strange to them. You see, they, just like us, had not learned that those who are greatest must humbly serve others.
1: Yes, sir.
0: Where is your record of service?
1: Yes, sir.
2: Wow.
0: Lord help us. Remember now. Jesus had said, I have come to give my life a ransom for many.
1: You're right, sir.
0: Now, no other historical event impacted the world with greater significance than the offering of Christ's life for the sins of mankind.
1: Lord.
0: Amen. Nothing else can even come close to what he did for us.
1: Right. Yes, sir.
0: Men of sin, women of sin, boys and girls of sin. God did not choose the Jewish people above others because they were better.
1: That's right.
0: He chose them to serve other people.
2: Right.
0: Because they were to be his people.
2: Right. You're right, sir.
0: Taking on his nature.
2: Right.
0: That is, being willing to serve men and women of all kinds and all levels of success.
1: Yes.
0: We talk about Rahab this morning. Mm-hmm. Most of us wouldn't have given Rahab the time of day.
3: Right.
0: Help me, Holy Ghost.
3: Right.
0: But God placed Rahab in place.
3: Yeah.
0: That his people
3: yeah.
0: might be successful in doing what he had ordered them to do.
3: That's right.
0: Amen.
3: That's right.
0: So he chose them to serve others. Mm-hmm. Not because they were better.
1: Yes,
0: mm-hmm. And Lord help me now. Some of us have not learned that.
1: Yes,
0: sir. We think that we are too well off to serve. You got your big car, fine house, your bank account not looking bad, and you think that you are above serving. I got news for you. When Jesus returns, he's going to come looking for those who have served. You see, God intended the Jews to be a missionary nation. And although the Jews failed him in this, yet a missionary movement sprung up out of Israel from the journey of Jesus. And I stopped by this morning to tell you that this movement is yet alive, even unto today. And we have the grand privilege of being a part of that movement. This missionary movement is labeled, it's called Christianity,
3: yeah.
0: is alive and well.
3: Right.
0: Yeah.
3: Yeah.
0: Some of you are worried about what's gonna happen.
3: Mm-hmm.
0: Nothing gonna happen unless God permits it to happen. I don't worry about who's in the White House, in the governor's mansion,
3: yeah.
0: or in no house.
3: Yeah.
0: I know who all of this belongs to.
3: Yeah. That's right.
0: It belongs to the Son of God,
1: mm-hmm. all right, sir.
0: Jesus Christ by name.
1: Yes, yes.
0: So, as Jesus made this journey to Jerusalem in service to humanity, the sinless Son of God would be rejected in the holy city.
3: Mm-hmm.
0: Hallelujah. Mm-hmm. Now, it just seems to me that if any city would have welcomed and accepted the Son of God, it would have been Jerusalem.
1: Mm-hmm.
0: Hallelujah.
1: Yes.
0: Those who were reputed to be disciples of Moses, that is, those who were brought by the law, who looked to the law, they dwelt in Jerusalem.
1: Yes.
0: A great number of priests and scribes resided in Jerusalem. So again, my brothers and sisters, I say, if anyone should have welcomed their king, it should have been those in the holy city.
3: Right. All right.
0: However, the power of sin in the religious life of the Jews and in the political life of the Romans showed, among other things, man's utter bondage was not to men, but to sin.
3: Yeah.
0: Hallelujah.

0: This captivity to sin points to the need for a ransom to deliver men from their sin.
1: Yes, yes.
0: Jesus knew that he would be rejected by those who should have welcomed him, and betrayed by one of his handpicked disciples, and condemned by his own countrymen. I said, he knew this. But yet he said, I go up to Jerusalem to give my life a ransom for many.
1: Yes, yes.
0: Can I remind you again that you and I and everybody else you know was among that many.
2: Yeah.
1: Amen. Glory.
0: Go to God. Yeah. None of these things that happened were a surprise to our master.
1: You're right, sir.
0: How many of you, how many of us would go to another city, knowing that what waited for us, the giving of your life and betrayal by friends, hated by countrymen.
1: Yes.
0: Jesus, the Son of God,
1: yes, sir,
0: was manifested in the flesh for the purpose of resolving the problem of sin.
1: Yes, sir.
0: And my brothers and sisters, I have to share with you that no other remedy can remove our sin. Amen. You know, we are addicted to taking medicine for all kinds of ailments.
1: Right. Right.
0: But the only remedy for sin is Jesus Christ.
1: Amen.
2: Amen.
0: John, who was the forerunner of Jesus,
1: yes,
0: understood the problem of sin, and the ransom mission of Jesus.
1: Yes, sir.
0: You remember, John declared him, that is Jesus, to be the Lamb of God,
1: yes, sir,
0: that taketh away the sins of the world.
1: Yes, sir.
0: Yeah. The enemies of Jesus in Jerusalem looked for a king who would free them from Roman oppression.
2: Right.
0: They looked for social and political deliverance.
2: Right.
1: Yes.
0: But their real need was in the spiritual realm.
1: Yes, yes.
0: They did not understand that they were captives to a greater power than that of Rome.
1: Mm-hmm.
0: That is the power of sin.
1: Say it, sir.
0: You can't shake yourself and shake off sin.
1: No, right. No, sir.
0: Samson woke up one day and found himself in a sin trap.
1: Mm-hmm. Yes, yes.
0: And he said, I will shake myself as at other times.
2: Yeah.
0: Not realizing that the Spirit of God had left him.
2: Right.
0: And he was weak as a kitten.
1: Yes, yes, yes.
0: My brothers and sisters, the power of sin is still the power of sin.
2: Yeah.
0: You can't shake it off.
2: No.
0: You can't wish it off.
2: No.
0: You can't wash it off.
2: No.
0: Amen. Yeah, yeah. Jerusalem, and I'll be through in a few minutes, was a twice captive city.
1: Yes.
0: They were in captivity to Rome, and they were in captivity to sin. A twice captive city.
1: Hallelujah.

0: The Jews did not understand that although they were of the lineage of Abraham, they were in bondage to sin. John chapter 8, verses 32 through 34 says, ye shall know the truth, and the truth shall make you free. They answered him, we be Abraham's seed and were never in bondage to any man. Jesus answered, saying, verily, verily, I say to you, whosoever committed sin is the servant of sin.
1: Yes, sir.
0: I don't care who your granddaddy was.
2: Yeah.
0: He can't deliver you from sin.
2: That's right.
0: Hallelujah. Whosoever committed sin. Now the Bible says we all have sinned.
1: Yes.
0: It comes short of the glory of God.
1: You're right.
0: And our ever-loving Savior said that I give my life as a ransom. He came to buy us back. Not from any nation, but from sin. And there are folks who come to the house of God regularly, every Sunday, and sometime on Wednesday, but they are still captive to sin. They come in church and they sing and shout and pray and preach. And as soon as they get off the church ground, that old sin nature returns. And they go and start afresh doing those things that they used to do. Now, their testimony why they were in church. I don't do the things that I used to do. I don't go to places that I used to do.
3: 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The following program is paid for by Elizabeth Baptist Church.
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5: 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Gifts will be presented during the moderator's hour. Happy birthday, Pastor Swift.

because you can think you will praise him. If he's done anything for you, you will praise him. Redemption in his blood, the forgiveness of sin, predestinated us, adopted us, sealed us with the Holy Ghost.

Jesus. Those washed in the blood, those who got the Holy Ghost in your heart, the love of God in your heart, all of you take a moment to praise them for the 7:45 service. It's early morning service. The next service is 6:15. Hallelujah. Hallelujah. Hallelujah to God.

Amen. We'll come in this house to praise him. We'll come into the presence of Jesus through his shed blood and his holiness to praise him. Praise him. And he will raise you above your circumstances. He will raise you above your circumstances. When we praise him, glory. I want to talk about the church with great power. The church, talk about the church. The church is not a social organization. That's what the church is not. Not a social organization. Those social organizations are man-made. But let me tell you what the church is. The church is a spiritual organism. The church is spiritual. And for you to be a part of the church is the most glorious, glorious position to hold in the world. Because the church is Jesus' body. Jesus' bride. Jesus building, and Jesus is the head of the church. And to be a part of the body of Christ, immaculate, immutable, the body of Christ is the greatest joy in your life. And when you come into the church, you don't just come in, you are born into the church. Jesus said you must be born again. Yes, I want to read this church at Thessalonica in 1 Thessalonians chapter 1. I want to begin reading at verse 1. Paul and Silvanus and Timotheus, unto the church of the Thessalonians, which is in God the Father and in the Lord Jesus Christ. Hope you heard that. Yeah. In God the Father and in the Lord Jesus Christ. That means everybody got an organization. It might not be a church, because the church is in God the Father and in the Lord Jesus Christ. And he opened every letter with grace and closed with grace. Grace be unto you and peace from God our Father and the Lord Jesus Christ. We give thanks to God always for you all, making mention of you in our prayers. You know you ought to pray for the church. Paul said, I'm always thanking God for the church. And I thank God for the church of the living God. Remembering without ceasing your work of faith and labor of love and patience of hope in our Lord Jesus Christ. And that phrase keep coming, in our Lord Jesus Christ. In the sight of God and our Father. Read with me verse 4. Knowing, brethren, beloved, your election of God. And we are brethren, that means brothers and sisters. We are brethren, beloved. Did you know you are the beloved of God? Thank God you're in the church. And to be in Christ, you confess your way. He said you have faith.

You have labor of love, and you have a patient hope. Faith is now. Love is in your heart. Hope is in the future. That means he's going to get you where he wants you to be, because you are part of the church. You don't get there yourself. He will come for you. And the church must move to where he wants the church to be. And so I talk about that. Let me give you, because the church got its birth at Pentecost. They were empowered, wind and fire. They were praying, and certainly there came a sound from heaven. Acts 2, out of a rushing mighty wind, and filled the house where they were sitting. And there appeared unto them cloven tongues as of fire, and set upon each of them. And they were all filled with the Holy Ghost, and began to speak with other tongues as the Spirit gave them utterance. That was powerful. And that day, over 3,000 souls were united, added to the church. Let me give you the point. Number one, this church is powerful because it is an elect church. That right there in verse 4. I want to read to you. Verse 4, knowing, you ought to know, brother, my love, your election of God. And when I read that in Ephesians 1:4, he chose us in him before the foundation of the world. I'm going to come back and say something about that. Number two, it is an exemplary church. The church ought to be example to the world. The church has been called out, ecclesia. We've been called out of the world. We don't join up with the world. We don't join up with the culture. We take the church to the culture. That right there in verse 7. So that ye were example to all that believe in Macedonia and Achaia. Not only are they elect in verse 4, example in verse 7, but when you really know Jesus, the church is exciting. Yeah. I love y'all. Y'all are exciting. Yeah, when you really know what God has done for you, yeah, who he is, yeah, how he keeps you day by day, yeah, you ought to be excited to know him. Yeah. Now, I got a book, The Contagious Church, and I read that book because that's how I got saved. Because the folks who knew the Lord act like they knew him. I know some folk don't like noise in the church, but if you go up to heaven, they got noise up there. And shout, holy, worthy, holy, worthy. Don't go to hell. If you go down in hell, you got weeping and gnashing of teeth. And I'm going to close it out. When you look at the fourth chapter here in this First Thessalonians, when Jesus comes back, they're going to blow the trumpet. And he's going to come back shouting. And if Jesus can shout, can't you shout sometime? Exciting, look at the exciting. It's exciting in verse 8. Look what it says. Come on, help me read it. For from you sounded out the word of the Lord, not only Macedonia and Achaia, but also in every place your faith to God Lord, is spread abroad, so that we need not to speak anything. You were so excited. You just went out talking about who Jesus is. Talk about him. Yeah, it ought to be exciting. And then the last year I want to give you, it is an expecting church. Verse 10, we are expecting Jesus to come back in a day. And you look at the signs of the time, he could come in a day. And that right there in verse 10, and in verse 10, and every voice

that close of the chapter, he talked about Jesus is coming back. Come on, help me read verse 10. And to wait for his son from heaven, whom he raised from the dead, even Jesus, which delivered us from the wrath to come. He has delivered us from the wrath to come. Yeah, you ought to be happy about that. That you're not going through the tribulation. He has delivered us from the tribulation. When he come back shouting, if I go to sleep before he come back, I'm going to get up. But if I be here when he opens the eastern sky and come for the church, we be caught up. And going to meet the Lord in there. And forever be with the Lord. Let me tell you, let me go back to this election. Yeah, that's a powerful transaction. He elected us. He chose us in him before the foundation of the world. Let me say this to you, election, the mystery of God's election, and man's decision. I want you to put that. God elected you, but you must personally make a decision that I want this Jesus. Did y'all get that? I believe he died for the whole world. I do not believe in a limited atonement. Because he said, I would that in 1 Timothy chapter 2, he would that all men be saved and come to the knowledge of the truth. Election, let me finish that. Election, the mystery of God's election. God's election, you've been elected. And man's decision. Now you got to put a pin, you must decide, I want this Jesus. And that will not be understood until we all get to heaven. How he has elected us, and how we make a choice for him. Yeah, but Spurgeon, that London preacher, that great London preacher say, they are not contradictory, but they are complementary. Listen to this transaction. The Father chose us before the foundation of the world in Christ. And then, that's the Father, right? When did he do it? Before the foundation of the world. Before he hung the stars on the dark velvet of the night and let them sparkle like chandeliers hanging from the ceiling. God had chosen you. Before he made all the weeping willow and stately oaks, the ponderosa perpendicular pine, God has chosen you. Before he made the mountain goats, the floating fish in the sea, the winged and musician of the air, the meandering stream, the lofty lilies, the dancing days, the radiant roses, God had already chosen you. Yeah, before the foundation of the world. Yeah, he chose. I want you to see that. He's already chosen, and you better, let me give you the next. The Spirit brings us to a decision in Christ. The Holy Ghost brings us to a decision in Christ. Jesus said when the Holy Ghost come, he's not going to talk of himself. He's going to talk about Jesus. And first Corinthians chapter 12 said nobody can call Jesus Lord but by the Holy Ghost. You didn't be good enough to be saved. You didn't work enough to be saved. The Holy Ghost, you heard the word of truth, the gospel of your salvation, and then you believed. And when you believe, the Holy Ghost, seal you. He brought you unto Jesus. Well, you got the Father chose us. The Spirit brings you to Jesus. But let me tell you, Jesus paid it all when he died on Calvary.
That's the Son. The Son. The Son died and was raised from the dead. I love what he says in that last verse of Romans 4. Jesus was delivered for our offenses. He was delivered for our offenses. Whatever you're going through, Jesus was delivered for your offenses. Jesus took all your sins, all of your sickness, all of your hurts, all of your burdens, all of your depression, all that is against you. Jesus paid it all. I love that verse, but it says he was raised for our justification. Do you know what justification means? When he got out of that grave, he said, I paid for everything against you. And he gave us his righteousness. Anybody ask you who you are? You are the righteousness of God in Christ Jesus. It's not what you have done, it's what the Lord has done for you. I get tired of people making people work for their salvation. Salvation is a free gift from God. Yeah, and he put you in Christ. He put you into the body of Christ. You've been elected by him, and then you ought to be an example. People ought to know that you've been with Jesus. I said they ought to know that you've been with Jesus. I can tell you how I know. I know what John said in 1 John chapter 5. This is the confidence that I have in him. If I ask anything according to his will, he hears me. What that saying is, when I pray, I put God to the test. I hold God to his word. I just pray the promise of God. And then I wait for God to answer that prayer. And when God answers that prayer, I know that I got confidence. I know I am a child of God. You ever put him to the test? You ever call on him? You waited on him. You wait on him. He'll come to see about you. Won't he do it? I said, won't he do it? Can you testify this morning that I know what God will do? I know he answers prayer. I know I am a child of God. Although I move slow sometimes, but I wait until the Spirit comes and move at God's command. I know what God will do. I know that he works miracles. I know he answers prayer. I know he woke me up this morning. I know he told me in my right mind. I know I am a child of God. Do you know? I said, do you know that you are a child of God? Yes. Yes. It is exciting. I'm excited right now. Excited right now that he's been good to me. Do you know he's been good to you? Do you know he brought you down through the years? Do you know he healed your body? Yeah. Somebody help me praise him. Somebody help me praise him. Believing ought to carry you to know.

to those who went to sleep. He said some of your loved ones have gone to sleep. Some of your friends have gone to sleep. I didn't say they died. They just went to sleep. I don't want you to be ignorant concerning those who are asleep. If you believe that Jesus died and rose again, even so those who sleep in Jesus, he's going to bring them with him. For him to bring them with him, they got to be where he is right now. They where he is right now. If Jesus is shouting, they are shouting. If Jesus is shouting, they are shouting. They're with him right now. And one of these days, he's going to bring them with him. And we won't put you are alive. You won't prevent them.

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3: Got the power. I'll say it again. Ahab is the king, but Jezebel's got the power. I'm going to say it one more time. Ahab is on the throne, but Jezebel has the power. The Bible says that Jezebel is so powerful that she got her husband to bow down and worship the god called Baal. And as a result, as Ahab is the king of the Israelites, they then call for the Israelites to also bow down and worship this god called Baal. But if you know anything about the Israelites have already made covenant with the god called Yahweh. They've already made covenant with the God that we know as Elohim, El Shaddai. They've made covenant with him, but the Bible says that there was a generation that came that did not know the Lord, and because of the lack of foundation, they are now being waved around and following every wind of doctrine. And because the king said bow down and worship Baal, because Jezebel told her husband that you gonna do what I tell you to do, everybody is now worshiping a false god. I want to pause here and ask you this question. Have you ever just stopped and looked over your life and asked yourself the question, am I worshiping anything that is not God? And if you are, I want to tell you today that you need to turn it around and get it together. It's not a Baal. Baal ain't got to be your god, but sometimes your man can be your god. Sometimes your woman can be your god. Sometimes your husband can be your god. Sometimes your wife can be your god. And God said that I will have no other gods before me. There's nothing wrong with loving on your husband, but your husband didn't wake you up this morning. Ain't nothing wrong with loving on your wife, but your wife didn't wake you up this morning. Ain't nothing wrong with going to

place that he's supposed to be. Because anytime you take God off the throne, you leave yourself suspect for attacks by the enemy. So Ahab bows down, worships Baal. As a result, the Israelites bow down, worship Baal. 1 Kings chapter 17, there's a man from Tishba. He's a Tishbite by the name.

name of Elijah. Elijah is the spokesperson for God. When you go and look at 1 Kings chapter 17, it'll tell you that Elijah predicted a drought because they were worshiping idol gods. And if you know the word, you'll discover that the same drought that he predicted was the same drought that came because the Israelites were worshiping idol gods. I ain't got no help in this room. Then go over to the chapter 18, you'll discover that Elijah has a conversation with Ahab. He says, here's what's going to happen. If you need rain, I need you to do one thing. I need you to change the God that you're worshiping. But I know you're not going to do it because you were under control from a very powerful spirit. But here's what I'm going to do. Elijah said that he went and presented himself to Ahab because they were in the middle of a famine. But as he presented himself, the Bible says that rain came down because Elijah called on the name of the Lord. I'm gonna pause here and tell you that anytime you call on the name of the Lord, he's gonna come to your rescue. I don't know when he's gonna do it. I don't know how he's gonna do it. I don't even know where he gonna do it at, but I've been living long enough

trust in the name of the Lord. Some trust in horses and some trust in chariots, but we trust in the name of the Lord. Why, child of God? Because the name of the Lord is a strong tower, and the righteous can run in and they are safe. I don't know if this is your sermon today. Y'all so cool in here. I'll preach it to the ones that really need it, because some of us been going through the storm and the rain, catching hell on every turn. But some of us have come in here today not trying to be cool, not trying to be all fancy, but we came in here today because we need some

help, it comes from the Lord. Is there six of y'all in here? And I'll make number seven that'll just pause in the sermon and thank God that when I call on his name, he shows up for me. Y'all gonna have to help me preaching it today. Because some of us come in here and we heavy in our spirits. Some of us come in here sometime and we got all of the weight of the world on our shoulders and on our mind. And sometimes the only thing we need is for somebody to just pat us on the back and let us know that everything gonna be all right. I know you're going through a tough time. I know hell is all around you, but don't give up, child of God. Don't get weary in well-doing, because in due season you gonna reap if you faint not. Many are the afflictions of the righteous, but the Lord delivers us out of them all. Is there anybody in this room that'll just be honest? I know you look good. I know you got your Sunday best on. But don't you know that sometimes the nice clothes we got on can cover up the scars that we have? Is there anybody who will just be honest and testify that I got scars that I don't want nobody to know about? I got mental scars. I got emotional scars. And I don't want nobody to know about them. But I'm in the right place at the right time, because there is a balm in Gilead who can heal all of my scars. So Elijah gets the boldness to go up against the prophets of Baal. 1 Kings 18 tells you that in its totality, there are about 450 prophets of Baal. Elijah gets power from God to eliminate false prophets. As he eliminates these false prophets, brings us to chapter 19, Ahab runs back to his wife and tells Jezebel what Elijah had done. Now, I already told you, Ahab is the king. But Ahab goes and runs back to Jezebel and says, all of the prophets that we've been leaning on, Elijah done killed them. It's 450 prophets, but there's one Elijah. You missed it. I'll try it again. There's 450 false prophets, but there's one Elijah. I'll try it another way. There are 450 people that are speaking against the name of God, but there is one God who's giving Elijah the power. Here's what I'm trying to tell you. I don't care how many people are up against you. I don't care if it's 4. I don't care if it's 40. I don't care if it's 400. I don't care if it's 4,000. No matter how many people are up against you, there's one God who's strong enough, one God who's powerful enough to handle all of your enemies, all of those liars, all of those naysayers, all at the same time. 450 prophets of Baal, but there was one God who gave Elijah the power. And I'm gonna pause here and tell somebody in here, won't you just look up to God and tell him, give me the power where I can be in the midst of all of my enemies, and my enemies can't do nothing to me. God, give me the power that I can smile in the face of opposition and smile in the face of persecution. God, give me the power when I go to a job and they

come in the house of God and everybody looking at me funny, everybody looking at me strange, everybody trying to be in my business. God, just give me the power where I can come in here, lift my hands, give God praise, go back home and have the same attitude that I had when I got here. Lord, just give me the power. Because that power that God will give you, He'll give you power to help you not just on Sundays, but He'll give you power to fight the good fight of faith every day of your life. I don't know who need it, but we need God's power. I can't even preach this the way I want to because my soul is full. We need God's power. I understand that the numbers and the people may be against you, but God will give you the power. God, I said, will give you the power. I ain't telling you what I heard. I'm telling you what I know. God will give you, He'll give you the power. He gave Elijah this power. So as he killed these 450 prophets of Baal, Ahab goes back to Jezebel and says, Elijah done killed all our folks. Jezebel gets mad, and she sends out a messenger to find Elijah. In essence, if you still got your Bible open around verse 2, verse 3, here's what Jezebel says. I got word on what you did. I've been made aware that you killed all of our prophets. And if I don't do to you what you did to my folks, then may the God called Baal strike me down like you struck my prophets down. And as to be expected, Elijah got scared. Elijah got afraid. And as a result, Elijah ran for his life. Now there's a conundrum here, because Elijah just killed 450 prophets of the God that they call Baal, but he's running for his life from a person named Jezebel. Okay, I need to paint the picture. Gave him the power, the dunamis, the dynamite that resides on the inside of us. He gave him the power to kill, eradicate, eliminate 450 false prophets. But at the word of one person, he starts running for his life. I'm gonna pause and tell you, here's why Elijah started running. He made one mistake. He included God when he killed the prophets. He didn't include God when he started running. All right, try it again. Elijah made a decision without consulting God. All right, I gave you 3 points. I gave you 3 points last Sunday. Let's go ahead and go through them. The first one here is, number one, success can be draining. Success. It can be draining. Here's why. Look at Elijah, ladies and gentlemen. Elijah done killed 450 of them low-down jokers who were prophesying or prophesying, shall I say, in the name of the God Baal. He's had success with killing these false prophets, but there's been a message sent to him, and pretty much in the essence, there's a bounty that has been put on the head of Elijah. And as a result, Elijah starts running for his life, because even though he was successful, success don't come without pain. Let me try it again. Success don't just come with sunshine only.
But sometimes the successes in your life is going to come at the result of your labor and your toil. Sometimes the success that you experience in this life, it comes at the expense of you wearing yourself out. Sometimes the success that you have in this life, some people don't even get to enjoy the true successes that they have. God forbid that this would happen to anybody in this house, but there have been some people that have retired off jobs, worked 30 and 40 and 50 years, and as soon as they got into their retirement, they died in their retirement. Wasn't even 6 months into their retirement, wasn't even 6 weeks into their retirement, because they've given their body for somebody else that really didn't even care about them. All I'm trying to tell you is that in this self-care awareness month, I need you to take care of yourself. Stop worrying about that job, because if something happened to you, they gonna hire somebody else to work the same job that you have. Go on and take that vacation. I don't care if you ain't got no days. Take the vacation anyway, because you know your body better than you do. You know the trouble that you got to deal with better than anybody else does. So if you got to take off a few Sundays, go ahead and take off a few Sunday, Reb. I ain't gonna see you next Sunday. I'm gonna go ahead and go down into the beach, or I'm gonna go down here to Biloxi, wherever you wanna go, because I know how y'all like to spend money, and I know where you like to spend your money at. But I ain't mad at you. Just go and rest yourself. You don't owe an explanation to nobody. You ain't got to tell nobody. You ain't got to post it on social media. Just go and enjoy yourself. Go have yourself a good time. I'll see you when you get back. And as a matter of fact, maybe we can sit out over a cup of coffee and talk about the great time that you had, because maybe, and just maybe, if you share your story with somebody else, maybe they'll get it in their mind. You know what? Maybe I do need to go take a break. I have been working hard. I have been taking care of these kids. I think I deserve a break. Is there anybody in here that'll just be honest? I know you saved. I know you sanctified. I know you're filled with the Holy Ghost, but even the folk that got the Holy Ghost need a break. I preach it all by myself. Even those of us that are saved and sanctified still need a break from society. Don't run yourself ragged for somebody that don't even consider your well-being. Because here's why. You can't enjoy the success in your life if you ain't got no energy for your life. How are you gonna enjoy the successes of your life, and every time you turn around, you complaining about, I'm wore out, I'm tired, I ain't got the energy to do nothing? Sit down somewhere. Go rest yourself. You don't owe no explanation to nobody. You don't owe nothing to nobody. Go sit down and enjoy yourself. All right, I got to move here. Success can be draining. Because Elijah, I told you, Elijah, he done killed 450 of these people. But now Jezebel wants his life. So he starts running. He runs without consultation. Say it again.

runs and doesn't talk to God about it. You can't run from nothing and not talk to God about it. Because when you talk to God about it, God will give you the directions on what to do. And sometimes the direction that God gives you is not to run. Sometimes the directions is, I want you to stand still. Don't run away from it, but go ahead and stand still. Because if you stand still, here's what's going to happen. You're going to see the salvation of the Lord. Don't run away from it. Don't run away from your problems. Don't run away from your issues. You just stand still. My uncle Big Baby would tell me like this. Stand still. God will fight your battles. God will fight your battles if you just stand still. Be still. Don't run away from it. Here's why. Because when you run away from it, the problem is still there. Don't run away from that which seeks to overwhelm you. Don't run away from that which seeks to weigh you down. Because there is something, even in the weightiness of our life, there is something in the dark and heavy moments of our life that God is trying to teach us. Can I tell you that even Jesus, when he was in the Garden of Gethsemane, he was heavy in his spirit. The weight of the world was literally on his shoulders. And he went to his father and said, won't you let this cup pass me by? God told his son, I'm not going to take this cup away from you. Here's what Jesus said as he's having a conversation with God. Not my will, but thy will be done. Can I tell you, you may not like it, but I'm going to tell you anyway. Sometimes the will of God for your life is to deal with the heaviness. That may not make sense to you, but sometimes God won't take the load away. But sometimes he'll let the heaviness sit there so you can learn how to deal with your own issues. So you can deal with the heaviness that's on your life. I just want to help somebody, because when you learn to deal with the weight in your life, when the weight becomes lighter, it ought to help you to praise God even better. I try one more time. Because it's a push and it's a fight when you're trying to praise God and your spirit is heavy. Ooh, help me here. It's a fight when you're trying to lift your hands and you don't even have the strength to lift your hands. It's a fight when you trying to worship God in spirit and in truth, and you know that the bills are starting to mount up and the money ain't flowing in like you needed to, and now you are wondering, what is going to happen? What am I going to do? I got rent that's due. I got a mortgage that's due. I ain't got no job. I don't know what to do. I don't know who to turn to, but I still keep making my way to the house of God because it's something on the inside of me telling me that it's gonna get better. You just got to hold on. You just got to hang on in there. Weeping may endure for a night, but somewhere in the scripture keeps telling me that joy is gonna come in the morning. I keep coming here even though my reality ain't that good, because there's something in my spirit that keeps on telling me, for we know that all things work together for good to them that love the Lord and are called according to his purpose. I keep coming in here even though my reality ain't that good, even though my money ain't that good, even though my situation ain't that good, even though my circumstance ain't that good, but there's something down inside my spirit that keeps on telling me, don't look at your reality, just keep your eyes on the Father. Don't look at your circumstance, but keep your eyes on the Creator. Don't look at the problems that you're facing, but look at the problem solver. If I lift up my eyes into the hills from

because all of my help comes from the Lord, then I just got to believe that sooner or later it's going to turn around in my favor. Won't you just look at your neighbor and tell him it's working out for me? I may not see it with my physical eyes, but I do believe that it's working out for me. It's working out for me. Success, it can be draining. Here's another reason I'm gonna get out of here. Sometimes success can be draining because small victories can seem insignificant when the bigger enemy is still active. Try it again. The victories that you have sometimes will seem small and insignificant when there's a bigger enemy that you got to deal with. It's right here in the text. Here it is. The victory that Elijah had was at the hands of the prophets of Baal. 450 of them dead. That's a victory. But the enemy that he still got to deal with is Jezebel. Killed the prophets, but Jezebel is still alive. All right. Y'all don't like that, so let me try it again. Okay. Elijah eliminated the prophets, but he didn't eliminate the system. All right, one more time. But y'all looking, but you ain't listening. You looking at me. Y'all listening? I just need to cut it off and try it again next Sunday. Okay. Elijah killed the prophets, but the system was still in place. Because even though the prophets are dead, they still believe that Baal is alive. And because they believe that Baal is alive, they can go and get 450 more prophets and condition them to be prophets of Baal. So even though the smaller enemy is gone, there's still a bigger enemy that you got to deal with. And sometimes, ladies and gentlemen, when you are facing depression and when you are facing mental health issues, sometimes the victories that you do have will seem like a failure because the bigger enemy is still out there seeking to kill you, seeking to steal from you, and seeking to destroy everything that you have. But I thank God that we have a Father that can handle all of our enemies, no matter how big or small they may be. I thank God this afternoon that we serve a God who reminds us that I came that you might have life and have it more abundantly. Even if only one enemy is out of the way, God still has the power to handle all of your enemies. If he can handle a liar, then he can handle Baal. If he can handle a deceiver, then he can handle Baal. If he can handle a cantankerous church member, then he can handle everything. Is there anybody in here that knows that it ain't nothing too hard for my God to handle? I wish somebody would just testify in here and look back over your life and see all of the enemies that you had and see how the Lord worked it out on your behalf. I thank God today because he still prepares a table for me in the presence of my enemies. You lying on me? Come on, take a seat at the table. You ain't fond of me? Come on, take a seat at the table. Because I do believe that God knows how to take the hearts of those who are working against me to make them work for me, work it out on my behalf. Is there anybody in here that believes what Joseph told his brothers? You meant it for bad, but God intended it for my good. I got to get out of here. All right, so success can be draining when the bigger enemy is still lurking, when the bigger enemy is still on the prowl. So here it is. When you go back and look at the text, Elijah starts running for his life. He runs some 125 miles south of where he is, and he collapses under a juniper tree. Now, that juniper tree, also known as a broom tree, is not a tall tree in stature. In reality, that tree will stand anywhere between 6 to 10

0: feet in its height. So it's not a real large tree, but Elijah collapses under this tree. Here's what happens. As he gets under the tree, Elijah tells God, God, come on and take my life. This is too much for me to bear. This is too much for me to handle. I've been working on your behalf, but it seems like what I've been doing for you ain't working for me. Let me try it again. Because what I've been doing for you, God, I've been working in your name. I've been killing false prophets in your name. I've been prophesying in your name. But what I've been doing for you don't seem like it's working for me. Is there anybody here that'll just be honest? Maybe you ain't never had the gall to ask God that. But sometimes it seems that when we are working for God, it don't seem like it's working for us. Come on and be honest in here. You've been doing everything that the Lord has told you to do. You've been reading your scripture. You've been paying your tithes. You've been treating people right, even if they don't treat you right. And it seems that the more good you do, evil is always present. It seems like the more that you do in the name of the Father, the more thorns that you got to deal with. Ain't that what Paul said? Paul said he went to the Lord 3 times about a thorn that was in his flesh. But the Lord told Paul, my grace is sufficient for you. I ain't taking away the thorn, but I'm going to give you the grace to deal with the thorn. Sometimes, child of God, it seems like what we do for God is simply not working for us. You ain't got to be honest. I'll be honest for you. You ain't got to say it. I'll say it for you. I'll say the intrusive thoughts that you're constantly thinking. Because sometimes we find ourselves in a place where we tell God, what more are you going to do to me? It seems like every time I do something good, I make one good step and I got to make 5 backward steps because I keep finding myself in the same place, in the same rut, dealing with the same people. Lord, when is it going to be enough? So Elijah collapses under the pressure of trying to work for God. Collapses under this juniper tree. Tells God, come on, kill me. I'd rather be dead than to run for my life. Here's the second thing that happens. Depletion will change your perspective. I said depletion. Everybody say depletion. That means when you ain't got nothing left. Depletion changes your perspective. Elijah is seeking to get away from Jezebel as far as he can. And as he's running away from Jezebel, he ends up in the wilderness. Now the wilderness is symbolic of the uncertainties of life. When you go into a wilderness, you don't know what you're going to encounter. When you out there in the wilderness, you don't know what's lurking in the bushes. When you out there in the wilderness, you don't know what's got their eyes on you. When you in the wilderness, you don't know whether you coming or whether you going. When you're in the wilderness, there is no plan for the future. And Elijah has now collapsed in the wilderness. And because he's in the wilderness, he no longer has a plan for the future. And Elijah thinks, since I don't have a future, since I don't have a plan, then maybe it's better for me to die than to keep being on the run, because I'm running, but I don't know where I'm going. Lord have mercy, I'm preaching. I don't know if y'all listening. Because maybe some of you been running and you don't know where you're going. Maybe you've been running here and there and you've been running for everybody, but ain't nobody running for you. And now you upset and mad with everybody because you didn't take care of yourself. You've been prioritizing everybody, but you ain't been prioritizing yourself. And now you feel like you are in a wilderness and you don't know who to turn to. You don't know where to turn, and you don't know what your future is looking like. Elijah said, God, I'd rather you kill me than...
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2: Here's your Tuscaloosa and West Alabama forecast. The front is going to result in some wet weather this weekend. We'll see some clouds this afternoon and possibly an occasional shower or thunderstorm popping up with a high of 91. Rain will increase in coverage through tonight with a low hovering around 70. And it will be a wet and cooler Sunday to wrap up the weekend with showers and thunderstorms likely as the high gets close to 80. And then drier conditions for the start of the week on Monday with sunshine and winds out of the north as the high hits 86. I'm meteorologist Jeff Maher from the Weather Channel for Town Square Media, Tuscaloosa.
3: It's 88 degrees in Tuscaloosa.
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2: With me, because you can't. When you're covered in the blood, the devil can't touch you when you're in the blood. Get that in your spirit. And you don't have to be perfect to start serving the Lord. Come on, somebody up in this house and say amen. You just got to stand up and declare. Come on. I told him last week, if my mama don't come, I'm going to come and I'm going to sit my butt down. Come on. And I'm going to let God talk to me. Come on. I'm going to let God speak to me through my pastor. Come on. I don't care if mama don't come, sister don't come. I got to get to the house of God. I got to come. Come on, somebody up in this house and say amen. Amen. And Leo says something so powerful the other day. Leo said this. He said, where is the people? And God, you've been dealing with me, and it's all in my spirit, y'all. Where's the people that have a passion for God? See, yeah. See, you, the reason you don't have a passion, help me, Holy Ghost, for the things of God, because you're wrapped up in ungodly stuff. Somebody say, man, I can't pray with your soul up here. You ain't putting no money up in my pocket. And if you did, I'm still going to preach the hell up out of you. Somebody, that's why your boyfriend don't want you to come to the church. That's why, come on, somebody, he will drop you off before he come up out of this anointing. Come on. He'll talk about your pastor. Come on, somebody up in his house and say amen to the Holy Ghost. Yeah, the Bible says no man can take fire. Andrew, I'm going to teach him that. But I feel like preaching a little bit. The Bible says, because somebody listen to me by the radio. The Bible says no man. Look at your neighbor and say, neighbor, no man, no boy or girl. Watch if I can sit up on a fire of the Holy Ghost, and not be burned. Let me tell you something about God. If he burn you, he's trying to burn you into the right direction. But he ain't trying to burn you for you to run away from him. Somebody say amen up in this house. Sometimes you gotta go through some hell. Somebody say amen up in this house. God was trying to wake me up for many years. It took getting shot 3 times. That still ain't wake me up. Somebody say amen up in this house. I was in a mental hospital. Somebody talk to the Holy Ghost. I've been on drive-by shootings. Come on. I done robbed folks. Come on, somebody. I done shot at folks. But God. Somebody say, but God. I had to break that generational curse. So Maya, he's in the bathroom, the Bud in Cleveland. And when he came out the bathroom, one of his partners said, Pastor, and this young dude, he later on got shot by 7 times, and he was coming out of church, he wasn't no more than about 16 or 17, and watch this right here, I'm going to get back to J. Bass, thank you, Holy Ghost, watch this, he would come out of church in a wheelchair, a 17-year-old kid, God was trying to call him, God kept knocking on his door, God kept knocking on his heart, God kept trying to give his attention, and God shut him down one time, come on, spot up in his heart. And then he called me. He said, Pastor, I'm in the hospital. They shot me 7 times. And I'll never forget. He still came to church. He still made his way to church in a wheelchair. You don't have to be shot. You don't have to have some deadly disease before you come to Jesus. If I was you, I'd come now. Look at your neighbor and say, neighbor, be like Jabez. No matter the hell Jabez went through, he came now. Come on, somebody. Come on, pray for this house. I'm trying not to preach, y'all. I'm sorry. I'm trying not to preach. But if you came to the house of God today, and if you need a word from God, somebody say, preach it, Pastor. Share it again. Say, preach it, Pastor. Give God a hand clap of praise up in this house. Watch this. So this kid, I'm getting ready to close, y'all. Watch this. He came. Oh, man, God, you want me to preach you next week again? But watch this. He came to my church, our church, and he's locked up in the bathroom. Why? Thank you, Holy Ghost. Some of you that's listening to me on Facebook, YouTube, by radio, we're starting our radio ministry soon. Tomorrow, I meet with the owners, and they're going to get a schedule on radio every Sunday. The station 93.3, watch this. Some of you, God just told me, you in your own bathroom locked up. What do you mean by that, Pastor? If you have the Holy Ghost, we'll understand. See, God is dealing with you in your own bathroom. for this young guy. So Maya, he was in the bathroom. And when he finally came out, he busted out of the bathroom. And he goes outside in our parking lot. And I told him, he already know, I was an ex-thug. So I come to the young guy. He had been about 17. And I said, bro, I've been shot 3 times. I used to hold up my shirt. My wife, a chance, I got a little bigger. I'm slimming down now. But I hold up my shirt. And see, when I hold up this shirt like this, I got 3 bullets right here, right? And I never forget, I hold up my shirt. I said, listen, young, I've been shot too. Come on, I used to sell dope. I did all that. And then I got his attention. He whispered in my ear. You know what that young cat told me? Guess what this young guy told me? He had been 16 years old. He said, I'm a murderer. He said, it was a spirit, but he's true. He said, I kill for a living. Why did your pastor break all that down to tell you this, Eric? People of God, you got to break the curse. I couldn't read. Thank you for listening. Thank you for tuning into the Holy Spirit. A change is coming. I can't prophesy today. I told the Lord I won't. But sometimes he'll tell me. God told me to tell you a change is coming. God said, your humility provoke the change. That's a word. If you want a word from heaven, God told me to tell you, I don't know who you are. He said, your humility provoked the change that's coming. God said, I see you over in that corner. Your whole life you've been in a corner. You know how to shine when it's time to shine. But you also know how to be quiet and meek and listen. Yes. Yes. You got the eyes of a listener because you hear the Spirit of God talking. And whenever a man or woman of God hear the Spirit of God talking, God began to point them out. And God told me to tell you, your humility has provoked change. Change is coming for the better for you. A new you is coming. God told me to tell you, a new you is coming. And yes, it's hard for you to cry at times, but if anybody know you, if you ever cry, your tears, I gotta get back to my 70 y'all so I can get y'all out of here, but your tears are so sincere, it's like an eagle. God told me to tell you, it's time for you to fly just a little bit higher. Oh my God, whoever that is, God just told me to tell that man, it's time for you to fly a little bit higher. You've had some storms to come your way, but you ignore them. Come on. You know how to fly above the storms. And these storms that have come at you for the past, I hear God say, 4 years. God said, you was able to defeat them because God was with you all the while. Don't ever forget that. Don't let nobody tell you that God's not with you, son. God is with you. And you got eyes on the needle. Come on, somebody up in this house. And I ran for many years. I'm going to tell you something. See, you're not running from God. And I got to get that out of my spirit. Because, see, you can't really run from God. Because if God wants you, he's coming to get you. You can't run from God. And I'm going to tell all these preachers that's watching me. Come on, bishops that's watching me. Prophets that's watching me. Pastors and evangelists that's watching me. Let's stop telling people you're running from God. How can you run from Yahweh? How can you run from God? A God that woke you up this morning. How can you run from him? You can't run from God. How can you run from God? You can try to run from man, but I'm nobody. Somebody say man up in this house. But if some of y'all, if you ever learn to let God put a hook in your mouth, you can be like Jabez. You can have access

0: God. 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And that word indeed, it means in Hebrew, please God, oh bless me. So this wasn't a begging cry. You don't have to beg the real man. Come on, somebody. If you're begging a man, come and help you with some gas money. Bless you. Come on, somebody. If you try a man on man, you got to beg him to do something for you. So your better friend don't want to hear that, said the Holy Ghost. Let him get mad. I want mad and angry and bitter people. Don't come up in this house, said the Holy Ghost. If you want to come for a word from the Lord, then you can come. Somebody say amen up in this house. Everybody can come around Jesus. He knew them devils. He'll see them devils. Somebody say amen up in this house. Somebody lift up your hands right now and say, Jesus. Come on, say it a little louder. Say, Jesus, touch me. Say, Lord, touch me. Oh, God, I feel your power right now. Somebody say, touch me. Come on, hands up and praise him in this house. I gotta go, y'all. I gotta go, y'all. I gotta go. I don't know who's pulling on my spirit. One of y'all. I gotta go, y'all. I gotta go, Josiah. Hold on. Oh, I'll come back and preach you next week. But listen, let me get you some meat real quick. Hold on. Listen, so we came out of the prayer chain pass. Watch this. And access has been granted. But the word today is see me. I'm gonna come back and teach a little bit more of this. Watch this. But the word is see me. See, Jabez, he wasn't asking God, watch this, just to bless him. I want y'all to catch this. Watch this. Everybody look up. Watch this. Jabez wasn't only asking God to bless him. Watch it. See, God don't have a problem blessing you. Let me back up. God don't have a problem blessing you. Jabez heard the stories about the God of Israel, how he walked with his people, how he blessed his people, how he cursed the enemy from touching his people. See, God don't have a problem blessing you. He's in the business of blessing people. What God desires is this. And what Jabez was praying, watch this. And if it makes sense, I just need three of you guys to shout when I say this. See, listen, Jabez, he knew God would bless him. That's not the revelation, evangelist. Watch this, elder. The revelation is this. Jabez wanted God. You ready, Andrew? Yeah. Need three of y'all to clap, that's all. If all you clap, you clap. Watch it. God will bless you. Thank you, son. He's in the business of blessing. Watch this. Amen, amen. Watch this. No. That's good. But guess what? Sister Maya, you ready? Oh, God. Watch this. Jabez wanted God to see him.
1: Yes.
0: Y'all ready? I got 5 minutes. Y'all ready?
1: Yes.
0: If you're ready, say yes, Lord.
2: Yes, Lord.
0: If you're ready, say yes, Lord.
2: Yes, Lord.
0: Jabez said, Lord, the message is see me. I can't even get to all of it because I'm getting ready to close. The Bible said, don't defile the temple of the Holy Spirit. Now watch this. Don't you dare

0: come to the house of God that God's going to let in are them that they pastor teach them. Watch it. I'm going to blow y'all away with this. I got to give you something else to watch it. You're already free in Christ. You're not trying to get free. You're not trying to get saved. Jesus said on the cross, it's finished. Now, you're going to struggle. You're going to have some issues. Don't let that stop you from serving God.
1: I believe it.
0: Oh, my car broke down. I got to get there. You got everywhere else? When I didn't have a car, y'all, I told y'all this service before I'm closing. Watch it. I'm closing because I choose to close. Not because you guys making me close. Watch it.
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3: Here's your Tuscaloosa and West Alabama forecast. The front is going to result in some wet weather this weekend. We'll see some clouds this afternoon and possibly an occasional shower thunderstorm popping up with a high of 91. Rain will increase in coverage through tonight with a low hovering around 70, and it will be a wet and cooler Sunday to wrap up the weekend with showers and thunderstorms likely as the high gets close to 80, and then drier conditions for the start of the week on Monday with sunshine and winds out of the north as the high hits 86. I'm meteorologist Jeff Marr from the Weather Channel for Town Square Media, Tuscaloosa.
4: It's 91 degrees in Tuscaloosa.
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3: Amen. I want to have a word with you this morning, church, and from the sermon, from the scripture text, 1 Corinthians 6:19-20. I read to you the King James Version, so let me share with you in the NIV version. It says, "Do you not know that your bodies are temples of the Holy Spirit, who is in you, whom you have received from God? You are not your own. You were bought at a price. Therefore, honor God with your bodies."
4: Yes, sir.
3: Church, there are some things that we must never forget. We can forget what we put our keys. We can forget somebody's telephone number. We can walk into a room and forget why we went in there.
4: Amen.
3: We can forget names, dates, birthdays, appointments, and addresses. But there is one thing that a child of God must never forget.
4: All right.
3: You, your body, is the temple of the Holy Spirit of God.
4: Amen.
3: Paul asked the church of Corinth a startling question. What know ye not? In other words, don't you know? Don't you understand who you are? Don't you understand what God has placed within you? I want to preach from this thought. Do you know who lives here? Do you know who lives here? And if the household of faith will repeat the thought after me. Do you know who lives here? God bless you. Paul says your body is the temple of the Holy Ghost which is in you.
4: Amen.
3: That means God has done something extraordinary. In the old days, the temple was where the presence of God dwelt in the Old Testament. But under the New Covenant, through Jesus, God has made you, his people,
4: all right,
3: the temple with the Spirit living in us.
4: Yes, sir.
3: The Holy Spirit does not just visit the believer. He doesn't just come on certain occasions.
4: Mm-hmm.
3: The Holy Spirit dwells in the believer.
4: Yes, sir.
3: The Holy Spirit lives in the believer.
4: That's right.
3: That means the Holy Spirit abides. Mm-hmm. He resides.
4: Mm-hmm.
3: He remains.
4: Yes, sir.
3: And because the Spirit of God lives within us,
4: yes,
3: we should never look at ourselves the same way again.
4: Amen.
3: We're not just flesh and blood.
4: Mm-hmm.
3: We're not just

0: patient. I'm not just my crowd. I'm not just what somebody says about me.
1: Yes, sir. Amen.
0: I'm not just what happened yesterday.
1: All right.
0: I am the temple of the Holy Spirit.
1: Amen.
0: And if the Holy Spirit lives within me, then I have something working within me that this world did not give me.
1: Yes, sir.
0: And this world cannot take away.
1: Amen.
0: Jesus says, Acts 1:8, but ye shall receive power.
1: Yes.
0: That after the Holy Ghost has come upon you, and ye shall be witness unto me both in Jerusalem and all of Judea and in Samaria and unto the uttermost part of earth. The Holy Spirit is not just given so that we can feel something.
1: All right.
0: The Holy Spirit is given so that we can do something.
1: All right. Yes, sir.
0: Let me repeat that. The Holy Spirit is given so that we can do something.
1: Yes, sir.
0: He empowers us.
1: Amen.
0: He changes us.
1: Amen.
0: He teaches us.
1: Amen.
0: He comforts us.
1: Yes, Lord.
0: He reminds us. And he guides us.
1: Yes, sir.
0: And he enables us to stand for Jesus in a world that desperately needs to know. We are his witnesses and do mission work.
1: That's right.
0: To the world for Jesus.
1: Amen.
0: Paul says, you are not your own. The sad statement confronts the independent spirit of man. It's my body, I do what I want to do. Those songs say, it's my thing, do what you want to do. You know that, you know those songs, yeah, come on, we real now. We don't act like we've been all that holy, nobody knows what we're talking about, amen? Oh, come on, yeah, you know, we just real, be keep it real, amen? The word tells us it's my body. It's my life. I do what I want to do. I go where I want. I say what I want. But the believer must remember you belong to God.
1: Amen.
0: You belong to God. And Paul explained, for you are bought with a price.
1: Yes, yes, sir.
0: Well, what was that price? Not silver.
1: All right.
0: Not gold.
1: Yes, sir.
0: Not land.
1: Yes, sir.
0: Not money. Not possessions.
1: That's right.
0: We were purchased by the blood of Jesus on Calvary.
1: Amen. Thank you, Lord.
0: That's why you belong to God.
1: Mm-hmm.
0: Jesus prayed too much for us to live as though we belong to ourselves.
1: Amen.
0: He suffered for us.
1: Amen.
0: He bled for us.
1: Amen.
0: He carried our sins to Calvary.
1: Uh-huh.
0: He endured the cross.
1: Amen.
0: He died for us.
1: Amen.
0: He went to the grave for us.
1: Amen.
0: And early Sunday morning,
1: amen,
0: he got up.
1: Yes, sir.
0: Paul says, therefore glorify God in your body and in your spirit, which are of God.
1: Uh-huh.
0: Our hands belong to God.
1: Amen.
0: Our feet belong to God.
1: Yes.
0: Our mouth belong to God. Our minds belong to God. Our talents belong to God.
1: Amen.
0: Our gifts belong to God.
1: That's right.
0: Our resources, our money belongs to God.
1: Uh-huh.
0: Our influence belongs to God.
1: Yes.
0: Our lives belong to God.
1: Uh-huh.
0: That's what Paul says in Romans 12:1. I beseech you therefore, brother, by the mercy of God,
1: mm-hmm,
0: that you present your body as a living sacrifice,
1: yes,
0: holy, acceptable to God, which is your reasonable service.
1: Yes, sir.
0: Which is your reasonable service.
1: Amen.
0: Notice something. We're called as believers to present our bodies to God as a living sacrifice.
1: Yes.
0: Bodies.
1: Yes, sir.
0: God does not merely want Sunday morning. God wants the temple.
1: Amen.
0: God does not merely want our singing, our shouting, and our offerings. God wants the temple.
1: Yes.
0: And the temple is you.
1: Amen.
0: We are to present our bodies to God as a living sacrifice.
1: Yes,
0: Jesus says in Acts 1:8, he says, but you shall receive power. After that, the Holy Ghost has come upon you.
1: Right.
0: Notice Jesus did not say you might receive power. He said you shall receive power.
1: Amen.
0: That means the Christian life is never intended to be lived merely walking and going through human strength.
1: That's right.
0: There are some things you cannot overcome through willpower alone.
1: That's right.
0: There are some burdens you cannot carry through an intellect alone.
1: Yes.
0: There are some battles you cannot fight. to education alone. There are some temptations you cannot conquer through determination alone. There are some assignments God gives you that are better than your natural ability to do. That's why God gives us power. Not political power, not financial power, not social power, not positional power, but spiritual power. Power to stand. Power to endure. Power to resist temptation. Power to forgive. Power to love. Power to serve. Power to keep going. Power to pray. And power to thank Jesus. And power to live different from the world around you. You may sometimes feel weak. But weakness does not mean that the Spirit has abandoned you. You sometimes may feel tired. But tired does not mean powerless. You may sometimes feel discouraged. But discouragement does not cancel the presence of God. Because there is power resides within a believer, because the Holy Spirit resides within the believer. The Holy Spirit resides within you.
2: Yes, sir.
0: Somebody ought to declare there's power in this temple.
2: There's power in this temple. Yes, sir.
0: Jesus continued.
2: Yeah.
0: And you shall be witness unto me both in Jerusalem and all Judea and in Samaria and into the uttermost part of earth.
2: That's right.
0: That's really the immediate central purpose of the power of promise in Acts 1:8. God gives us power so that we can become Jesus' witness.
2: That's right.
0: Jesus did not merely say, you will go witnessing. He said, you shall be witness.
2: Amen.
0: Witnessing is not merely something Christians do.
2: All right.
0: Being a witness is part of who Christians are.
2: Yes, sir.
0: A witness tells what he knows. You're in court. Bring up the witness.
2: Right.
0: What does the witness do? To answer the question, he tells what he knows. He's not going to get called a prisoner, right?
2: Amen.
0: He tells what he knows.
2: Amen.
0: A witness tells what he experienced. A witness testifies concerning what has happened.
2: Yes.
0: And every believer got a testimony.
2: Amen.
0: You may not know every theological term, or you can explain every difficult passage of scripture. You may not be able to preach like Paul. But you can tell somebody. You can tell somebody, I know what the Lord has done for me.
2: Amen.
0: I know.
2: Amen.
0: I was lost, but he found me.
2: Yes, sir.
0: I was guilty, but he forgave me.
2: Yes, sir.
0: I was broken, but he restored me.
2: Yes.
0: I was weak, but he strengthened me.
2: Yes,
0: I was confused, but he directed me.
2: Yes,
0: I was discouraged, but he lifted me.
2: Yes,
0: I was in trouble. But he brought me through.
2: Right.
0: You don't need somebody else's testimony. Just tell yourself.
2: Yes.
0: Just tell
2: yes.
0: Tell what the Lord has done for you.
2: Right.
0: Tell your story.
2: Yeah.
0: Ephesians. Paul says in Ephesians 6:19-20, for me, that others may be given unto me that I may open my mouth boldly, to make known the mystery of the gospel, for which I am an ambassador in bonds, that therein I may speak boldly as I ought to speak. Otherwise, NIV says, pray also for me, that whenever I speak, words may be given me so that I will fearlessly make known the mystery of the gospel, for which I am ambassador in chains. Pray that I may declare it fearlessly as I should. This is remarkable. Here, Paul, who's a preacher, Paul, an apostle. Paul, who seen and had an encounter with the risen Christ. Paul, who had planted churches.
2: Yes, sir.
0: Paul, who had preached before Christ. Yet Paul still asked the church to pray that he might speak boldly. Why? Because boldness is not the absence of opposition.
2: Amen.
0: Boldness is speaking truth in spite of opposition.
2: Yes, sir.
0: Boldness does not mean arrogance. Boldness does not mean being rude. Boldness does not mean insulting people. Christian boldness means I refuse to be ashamed of Jesus Christ.
2: Amen.
0: He says that I can open my mouth boldly. That comes a time when the church must open its mouth.
2: Yes, sir.
0: We must open your mouth about Jesus.
2: Amen.
0: You must open your mouth about salvation.
2: Amen.
0: You must open your mouth about grace.
2: Yes.

0: mouth about mercy.
1: Yes, sir.
0: Open your mouth about righteousness.
2: Yes.
0: And open your mouth about justice.
2: Yes.
0: Open your mouth about love.
2: Yes.
0: Open your mouth about forgiveness.
2: Yes.
0: Open your mouth about the cross.
2: Yes.
0: And open your mouth about the resurrection.
1: Yes.
0: Because faith with love is found in church.
1: Uh-huh.
0: But God has called us to be a witness.
1: Amen.
0: So when God opens the door,
2: yes,
0: open your mouth.
1: Amen.
0: When somebody asks about your faith, open your mouth.
1: Yes, sir.
0: When somebody asks why you still have hope, open your mouth.
1: Yes, sir.
0: When somebody asks how you survive, open your mouth.
1: Yes, sir.
0: And tell them, if it had not been for the Lord on my side,
1: yes, Lord. Yes, Lord.
0: I don't know where I would be.
1: Yes, Lord.
0: Open your mouth.
1: Yes.
0: Just open your mouth and tell them.
1: Yes, sir.
0: If it had not been for the Lord on my side,
1: yes, sir.
0: If it had not been for the Lord,
1: yes,
0: open your mouth and tell them. We all got a testimony. You don't need nobody else's testimony. When you were sick,
2: yes,
0: who brought you to? When you're trying to get on the job,
1: yes,
0: and need a good job, look and open that for first day.
1: Yes,
0: when somebody, you need somebody to look it out for you, cheer it and made a way.
1: All right.
0: Who did it? Nobody but God. You know what it is. Amen.
1: Amen.
0: So open your mouth and tell the world about what the Lord has done.
1: Yes, sir.
0: Paul tells Timothy, but God has not given us the spirit of fear, but of power and of love and of a sound mind.
1: Yes, sir.
0: Here in 2 Timothy 1, so Paul contrasts fear with the qualities God supplies. God supplies power. God supplies love. God supplies a sound mind. That's why Paul's encouraged Timothy to remain faithful and unashamed in his ministry to God, the gospel, and trust him.
1: That's right.
0: Notice the language. Paul doesn't simply say, don't be afraid.
1: All right.
0: He reminds Timothy of what God has given him. God has given us courage over fear by the Holy Spirit.
1: Amen.
0: Sometimes victory over fear begins by remembering what God has already placed within us. God has not given us the spirit of fear.
1: Yes,
0: but he has given us power.
1: Yes.
0: He has given us love.
1: Yes, sir.
0: He has given us a sound mind.
2: Yes.
0: Fear may say you can't.
1: All right.
0: Power says through Christ, I can stand.
1: Yes,
0: fear may say they won't accept you, but love says I will serve them,
1: yes,
0: anyway.
1: Yes, yes.
0: Fear may say everything is falling apart, but a sound mind says God is still in control.
1: Yes, yes,
0: fear may exaggerate the enemy,
2: yes,
0: but faith magnifies the Lord.
1: Yes, sir.
0: Fear says look at the light, but faith says look at my God. Fear says look at the storm.
1: Yes.
0: Faith says look who's in the boat.
1: All right.
0: So whatever make your temple.
1: Yes,
0: remind fear that this house is already occupied.
1: Yes,
0: that the Holy Spirit,
1: yes,
0: lives here.
1: Yes,
0: that faith lives here.
1: Yes,
0: that power lives here.
1: Yes,
0: that love lives here.
1: Yes,
0: that sound mind lives here.
1: Yes,
2: yes,
0: because
2: yes,
0: Jesus says in John 14:26, but the Comforter,
1: mm-hmm,
0: which is the Holy Ghost,
1: yes,
0: whom the Father will send in my name,
1: yes,
0: he shall teach you all things.
1: Yes.
0: And bring all things to your
1: remembrance. Yes, yes.
0: Whatsoever I say to you, Jesus identifies the Holy Spirit as comfort,
1: mm-hmm,
0: saying that the Father sends him in Jesus' name.
1: Uh-huh.
0: What a beautiful name.
1: Amen.
0: The comfort.
2: Yes.
0: Jesus knew the disciples of the Spirit's difficult days.
1: Mm-hmm.
0: He knew there would be disappointment.
1: Yes, sir.
0: He knew there would be prosecution.
1: Yes.
0: He knew that there would be grief.
1: Yes, sir.
0: He knew there would be confusion.
1: Mm-hmm.
0: He knew there would be moments when they fell along.
1: Right.
0: So Jesus promised them, you will not be abandoned. The Holy Spirit will come as the comfort.
1: Yes, yes.
0: In church, we still need comfort.
1: Yes,
0: when the doctors give some news we don't want to hear,
1: all right,
0: we need the comfort.
1: Yes, sir.
0: When somebody we love dies, we need the comfort.
1: Yes, sir.
0: When friends walk away,
1: yes,
0: call on the comfort.
1: Yes, sir.
0: When family disappoint us,
1: yeah,
0: we need to come.
1: That's right.
0: When our hearts are broken,
1: yeah,
0: call on the come.
1: Yes, sir.
0: When tears fall in the midnight hour,
1: all right,
0: we need to come to be,
1: yeah, yeah.
0: Sometimes God does not immediately remove the situation,
1: mm-hmm,
0: but he gives us the comfort while you're going through the situation.
1: Yeah.
0: He may not immediately stop the storm,
1: mm-hmm,
0: but he reminds you, you're not in the storm by yourself.
1: Yes, sir.
0: That's why Jesus said in John 14:16, he said, teach you all things, and bring all things into your remembrance.
1: Yeah.
0: Whatsoever I said to you. The Holy Spirit not merely our comfort.
1: All right.
0: He's our teacher.
1: Yes, sir.
0: We need the Spirit to illuminate God's word and shape our understanding. There are times we do not understand merely without natural reason. That's why Paul teaches 1 Corinthians 2:14, the person without the Spirit does not accept the things that come from the Spirit of God, but considers them foolishness.
1: That's right.
0: And cannot understand them because they are discerned only through the Spirit. That means spiritual things require spiritual discernment.
1: Uh-huh.
0: Mm-hmm. So that means when we open the Bible, we ought to pray, Holy Spirit, teach me.
1: Yeah, yes, sir.
0: Before the preacher preaches, you ought to say, Holy Spirit, teach me and use me.
1: Yeah, yes,
0: before the Sunday school teachers teach us, pray, Holy Spirit, teach me.
1: Yeah, sir.
0: Before we make important decisions, we ought to pray, Holy Spirit, teach me.
1: Yeah.
0: Because sometimes our emotions will teach us wrong.
1: Yes, sir.
0: Sometimes our friend will teach us wrong. Sometimes social media will teach us wrong.
1: Amen.
0: Sometimes the country we're in will teach us wrong.
1: Yes.
0: Sometimes our own experience can cause us to interpret things incorrectly.
1: That's right. Right.
0: But the Spirit of God always works in harmony with the Word of God.
1: Amen.
0: The Spirit will never leave you contrary to God's truth.
1: That's right.
0: Therefore, we need to stay in the Word.
2: Amen.
0: We must stay in prayer.
1: Yes, Lord.
0: And we must stay sensitive to the Spirit of God. Amen.
1: Amen.
0: Jesus said, bring all things to your memory, whatsoever I said to you. Jesus speaking specifically about the Spirit work of bringing his teaching to disciples' remembrance. That's powerful. Because sometimes you don't need a new word.
1: All right.
0: You need the Spirit to remind you of the word God has already given.
1: Amen.
0: When trouble comes, he reminds you, God is our refuge and strength.
1: That's right.
0: When you feel abandoned, he said, I will never leave thee nor forsake thee.
1: Yeah.
0: When you're worried, be careful for death. But in everything, by prayer and supplication with thanksgiving, let your request be known unto God.
1: Oh, yeah.
0: When you're weak, my grace is sufficient for thee.
1: That's right.
0: When you're afraid, God has not given us the spirit of fear.
1: Mm-hmm.
0: When you're uncertain, trust in the Lord with all thine heart.
1: Yes,
0: and lean not to thy own understanding.
1: Yes.
0: When the enemy tells you that you're defeated, thanks be to God who gives us the victory through our Lord Jesus Christ. The Holy Spirit reaches into the treasures of God's word and brings true back to our remembrance at the moment we need it. That's why you need the word. Read it. Study it. Hear it. Meditate upon it. And hide it in your heart. Because when the battle comes, the Holy Spirit is something to bring back to your remembrance.
1: Amen.
0: We live in a world filled with deception. The enemy has claimed. He's got schemes, he's got tricks, he's got temptations, he's got lies, he's got distractions.
1: Right.
0: Jesus called Satan the father of lies.
1: Yes.
0: And Paul warns us concerning the warehouse of the devil.
1: Mm-hmm.
0: Ephesians 6:11 said, put on the whole armor of God, that you may be able to stand against the wiles of the devil. But the good news is that God has not left his children defenseless.
1: Amen.
0: The Spirit guides us. The Word grounds us.
1: Yes, sir.
0: Grace sustains us. Christ intercedes for us. And God has already determined the ultimate outcome. Therefore, don't allow the enemy to make you believe you're fighting alone. When the temptation comes, the Spirit is there. When deception comes, the Spirit is there. When confusion comes, the Spirit is there. When discouragement comes, the Spirit is there. When the enemy whispers lies, the Spirit will remind you of truth. You're not walking through enemy territory alone because the Holy Spirit lives within you. There will be moments when you feel like you don't have enough. Not enough strength. Not enough patience. Not enough will. Not enough resources. Not enough energy. But Jesus told Paul, my grace is sufficient for thee. For my strength is made perfect in weakness. This is Corinthians 12:19, where Christ speaks to Paul concerning his thorn and flesh. We too get sufficient grace in Christ's strength and weakness. Sufficient means is enough. When your strength is not enough, is gracious enough.
1: Amen.
0: When your wisdom is not enough, his grace is enough.
1: Amen.
0: When your resources are not enough, his grace is enough.
1: Right.
0: When your courage feels insufficient, his grace is enough.
1: Yeah. Yeah.
0: When you don't know how you're gonna make it, his grace is enough.
1: Yeah.
0: You may not have everything you want, but in Christ you have what you need to fulfill what God has called you to. That's why in 1 Corinthians 15, 57 says, but thanks be to God, which gives us the victory through our Lord Jesus Christ. That's celebration language. Paul didn't say God might give us victory. He said he's given us the victory. And where does victory come from? Through our Lord Jesus Christ.
1: Amen.
0: Our victory is not rooted in ourselves.
1: That's right.
0: Our victory is rooted in Jesus. Because Calvary looked like defeat, but Calvary was victory.
1: That's right.
0: The tomb looked like it was final, but the tomb was temporary. Death thought it had won.
1: Yes, sir.
0: Hell thought it had won.
1: Yes, sir.
0: The grave thought it had won.
1: Yes, sir.
0: But early in the morning, Jesus got up.
1: Yes,
0: sir. Because Jesus got up,
1: yes, sir.
0: The believer does not fight for us for victory.
1: That's right.
0: Because we stand in the victory of Christ is already secured.
1: Yes.
0: The grave. Amen. Finally, with 1 Corinthians 15, today says, therefore, my beloved brothers, be ye steadfast, unmoved, always abounding in the work of the Lord. For whoever if you know that your labor is not in vain in the Lord.
1: Yes, sir.
0: The word therefore connects you to believe the steadfast spirit with resurrected victory. Paul preached about it in 1 Corinthians 15, 15, 15, therefore, because Jesus is born. We ought to be steadfast.
1: Amen.
0: We ought to be unmovable. Because Jesus won, we ought to keep working.
1: Yeah.
0: Because Jesus won, we ought to keep serving. We got to keep preaching.
1: Yeah.
0: We got to keep teaching.
1: Yeah.
0: Because Jesus won, we got to keep praying. We got to keep loving.
1: Yeah.
0: And we got to keep working.
1: Yeah.
0: Why? For so much as you know that your labor was not in vain in the Lord.
1: That's right.
0: Because God sees and hears every prayer. God sees and knows every sacrifice. God sees every act of kindness. And God sees every time you witness.
1: Yes.
0: Every time you stand when it would have been easy to quit. God sees every time you serve without recognition.
1: Amen.
0: And your labor is not in vain. Church, if the enemy can make you forget who you are, he can make you live with what God has called you to be. So remind yourself, I am God's temple.
1: Yes.
0: The Holy Spirit lives within me.
1: Yes.
0: I have power. I am called to be a witness. I can speak with boldness.
1: Yes.
0: I have not received the spirit of fear. I have a comforter. I have a teacher. I have one who brings God's word to my remembrance.
1: Mm-hmm.
0: And I have the Holy Spirit who guides me. I have sufficient grace.
1: Yes.
0: And through Jesus Christ,
1: yes,
0: I have victory.
1: Yes.
0: So don't let your circumstance remain.
1: Yes,
0: don't let your enemies define.
1: Yes.
0: Don't let your mistakes identify.
1: All right.
0: Don't let your past imprison.
1: Yes, right.
0: Don't let fear control you.
2: Amen.
0: And don't let the devil deceive you. Because you belong to God.
1: Yes.
0: You are bought with a price.
1: Yes.
0: You are inhabited by his spirit. And you are empowered for his purpose.
1: Yes.
0: Because you are the temple of the Holy Spirit of God. Church, I need to remind us all, there's somebody in the house.
1: All right.
0: You said who lives here? But there's somebody in the house. I'm not talking about this building. I'm talking about you.
1: Yes, sir.
0: The Bible says your body is the temple of the Holy Spirit, which is in you.
1: Yes.
0: Which you have with God, and ye are not your own. So when trouble knocks on the door, tell trouble. There's somebody in the house.
1: Mm-hmm.
0: When fear knocks and says, you tell them there's somebody in the house.
1: Mm-hmm.
0: When depression knocks.
1: Yes, sir.
0: When temptation knocks.
1: Yes, sir.
0: Tell them there's somebody in the house.
1: Yeah.
0: When the devil comes with his lies,
1: mm-hmm,
0: you're telling This house is already occupied. And the Holy Spirit kills it. And because he lives here, I got power. I got power to walk right. I got power to talk right. I got power to love my enemy. And I got power to forgive those who hurt. I got power to stand. With tears of thought. I got power to keep going when I feel like quitting. Power to tell a dying world that Jesus is alive and well, and Jesus still faithful. I'm glad today that I got a witness living on the inside. So when I forget, he reminds me. When I don't understand, he teaches me. When I'm hurting, he comforts me. When I'm afraid, he gives me courage. When I'm weak, he gives me power. And when I don't know which way to go, he guides me. And when the devil tells me I'm defeated, the Holy Spirit reminds me, thanks be to God who gives us the victory through our Lord Jesus Christ. Victory.
3: Yes, sir.
0: Victory over pain. Victory over fear. Victory over temptation. And victory over discouragement. Victory over the schemes of the enemy. And one of these old days, we got victory over death in the grave. Because Jesus went to Calvary. They stretched him wide. They hung him high. He bowed his head for me and you. He died. And that's not how the story ends. They put him in Joseph, borrowed to him. When you walk into the valley, remember I am his temple. And if I am his temple, the Holy Spirit lives within me. And if the Holy Spirit lives in me, I got power. I got a witness. I got boldness. I got a comfort. I got a teacher. I got a guide. And I got grace. And through Jesus Christ, I got the victory. So let's be steadfast, unmovable, in the word of the Lord. Because I know my preaching is not in vain. My prayer.
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If Rance Adams here, he'd say, I need you to work it out. Work it out.

question for you, family. He that has an ear, let him hear what the Spirit is saying to the church. God is speaking, but are you listening? Relax and connect a little bit deeper this weekend, and I'm going to join you every night next week for the Nightly.

0: WSR News. I'm John Scott. The U.S. Supreme Court expected to hear several high-profile cases in its new term. The High Court will reconvene Monday for a new nine-month term. Among their cases, considering whether laws that ban semi-automatic rifles violate the Second Amendment, as well as the legality of voting laws that require proof of citizenship. In consumer news, more than 4,500 pounds of imported ready-to-eat chicken stew being recalled because the products were not re-inspected after entering the U.S. The chicken products introduced on March 30th and have best buy date of September 29, 2027. And the products were shipped to distributors and retailers in Florida, Georgia, Illinois, Maryland, New Jersey, New York, Pennsylvania, and Virginia. This is SRN News.
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2: Here's your Tuscaloosa and West Alabama forecast. Some wet conditions tonight ahead of a front. Showers and thunderstorms will increase in coverage. The overnight low will hover close to 70. And we're not done with the wet weather on Sunday. There will be some more showers and thunderstorms with a high near 80. The rain should begin to taper off later on Sunday night with a low in the mid-60s. For the start of the week, Monday dry with sunshine at a high of 86. And another sunny afternoon looking ahead to Tuesday as the high temperature eventually climbs into the mid-80s. This is meteorologist Jeff Marr from the Weather Channel for Town Square Media Tuscaloosa.
3: It's 92 degrees in Tuscaloosa.
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6: Thank you, precious people. How many of you can say the Lord has done some good things for you? How many of you folks from out of town had a little attack of the devil just before you got here or came here? How many of you almost thought you weren't going to make it, but the Lord somehow brought you through? Look at somebody and say, the devil has won some battles, but he

Now just stomp on him. He's under your feet one time. I want you to remember this good old song, one of the songs my mom taught me when I was a little boy. If you know it, just catch on with me and sing it. It goes like this. Jesus, I'll never forget what

0: the Lord has done for me. But he's done so much for me. It would take all night long to tell you. Hey! Yeah! Yeah! Clap your hands one more time in his presence, everybody. Some of you can remember that there are a lot of things you won't forget that he did for you, but there's still a lot of things the Lord took you through that you don't even understand. You don't even understand yet why you had to go through them. But you know you just went through it. And your soul looks back and kind of wonder how you even got over. Did you see yourself going through something, look like you were going to lose your mind? You were actually going to have a nervous breakdown, and somehow you flipped the page and the Holy Ghost had brought you through that thing. And you ask the Lord why. But you got to know something. Some of the questions won't come. The answers won't come in this life. But a songwriter wrote a song that goes like this.
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2: A woman recently took out all of her children. I don't know if you heard about it. Recently offered all their blood up. I don't know if you heard about it. And you want to know what? They taking up money for her. Don't you know something is wrong when the world is celebrating a mother for taking the life of all of her children and fight for her to be free? I'm coming against everybody, every sex trafficker. I'm coming against every demon. I'm coming against the mob. I don't care nothing about y'all. I'm not scared of the cartel. I'm not scared of nobody. I come against every demon, every demonic spirit. Come on, y'all. Somebody talk to me up in here. Because, yeah, we got power in the church, but you're going to need sense at home, and you're going to need some wisdom in your life. I come to find out that the devil want us to have babies because he loves blood. And so watch this. Look at all the babies being born, but they being offered up to the devil. We got to. Hallelujah. We're going to have to change protocol. We're going to have to shift. Y'all not talking back to me up in here. Y'all think this stuff normal. It's not normal. It's a devil. Huh? Are you listening to me? Because when we get to the point where we don't give a care about what we do, how we live, look at y'all quiet up in here. Child only 5 years old, already smoked dope. Glory be to God. And you looking funny? Come on, y'all. Only 10 years old, already laying up with men. I don't care nothing about these weak churches. I gotta tell y'all the truth, because let me tell you something, there's a generation that God is calling that's going to

coming. The Moses is coming. The Ezekiel is coming. The Jeremiah is coming. The John the Baptist is coming. So we got to war in the spirit. We got to war in the power of God, because the spirit of God is coming upon the families. And God said, look out, look out. God said, look out. Hallelujah. God said, look out. He says, cover your home. He said, cover yourself. He says, some of you, watch this. You're going to have to adopt children in the spirit. You missed that. He said, watch this, in the spirit. You're going to have to take them as a child in the spirit. And you're going to have to cover them. You're going to have to pray for them. You're going to have to nourish them. You're going to have to raise them in the spirit of God through your prayer, through your intercessory. Glory be to God. And some of you don't even understand, but I come to tell you, hallelujah, why your spirit been troubled at night, and my God, names coming up in you, and you praying and you praying and you praying and you praying for little ones that nobody see nothing in. It's because God sending you to rescue them in the power of the anointing, to tear down Molech, to tear down the deity, to destroy the works of the enemy. Hallelujah. Glory be to God. Yes, this is what's going on. Yes. Hallelujah. Uh-huh. And I just stopped by to tell you that you are assigned to war against Molech. You are assigned to take a stand. And I give you permission and the power of God to get power on the altar. I give you permission and the power of God to get on the threshing floor, because it's time to. It's time. Glory be to God. Glory, we looking at things, and we should be rescuing. We should be rescuing. We should be adopting. Y'all missed that. We should be fostering in the realm of the spirit. Are you listening to me? Are you listening to me? Some of y'all missing what I'm saying here. The enemy, when Jesus was born, the same spirit of Molech rose up. You missing that? He changed this protocol. Hallelujah. But he raised his head up. The enemy was after Jesus and made a covenant to kill all the little boys around under 2 years. Y'all still quiet? Trying to get to one. So he decided to kill them all. Trying to get to one. Who was that one? It was Jesus. And the devil, the same way, he's after one person in your heart. He's after one person in your house. He's after one person in the church. That's not Keith. That's not you. That's Jesus. Because only Jesus can stop him. I'm coming through. Hold on. Somebody say amen. Only Jesus can stop him. Only the Lord. So this spirit been operating. Molech, and it's right now. It's in operation in the earth. The spirit of Molech, it channels through worship. It channels sacrificing. Parents, they were worshiping this spirit. Not only that, I'm about to blow. Watch this. I want to show y'all something right beneath verse 21. Go to verse 22. Thou shalt not lie with mankind as with womankind. It's abomination. That's Molech. You just missed that. Immorality is a form of worshiping this deity. I'm not playing, because I'm rebuking every store. That's sponsor Molech. Every store, every twisted executive, CEO,
that's making provision to twist children, to turn them over to Molech, to twist their mind. You still quiet up in here. To put a dress in the boy section. Every one of y'all. Hallelujah. Hallelujah. Yeah. Yeah. To put dresses where the boys' clothes are. To put men clothes, boy clothes, where the girl clothes are. See, y'all don't know when to rebuke. Y'all don't know when to fight. But it's a spirit. And preachers scared, but I'm not bought out by the government. I'm going to tell you the truth. It's a spirit, but we don't see it. It's a demon. You don't even know you so busy shopping. You should be rebuking. You're not just in there to shop. God wanted you to see what was going on, and he said, I want you to rebuke. Hallelujah. This is what makes the devil mad right here. I'm coming against today. Every entity, all of these adults working with demons, these grown folks is what I'm talking about. Hallelujah, working with demons. Hallelujah, demonic spirits. Hallelujah, operating in high places. Look at y'all quiet up in here. And we too sleepy to rebuke. We too lazy to fight. You ain't saying nothing up in here. God getting ready to raise up an army. I feel. Glory be to God. I feel the power of the Holy Ghost up on me on today. Hallelujah. For God is raising up, hallelujah, a military. I don't know who I'm talking to right there, because what's going to bring this thing to a halt? What's going to bring this thing down? And what's going to rescue God, people? It's not a choir. Hallelujah. It's some folks anointed. It's some folks who are standing. It's some praying women and not a bunch of holy women. It's some praying men and not a bunch of pimps and players. It's some men in their place, not drunken with wine, but drunk on the Holy Ghost and declaring the power of the anointing of God in this generation. I was sharing with you how it operating in schools and what's going on with these children and why these children can't focus in class and why these children coming to school with scars on them and bruises and band-aids, and because somebody at home offering their blood up to demons, because somebody abusing them, some drunk demon beating them for break for lunch and dinner. They being exposed to demonic spirits, and that's why you see when they come

Get back on your knees. Begin to pray. Y'all don't hear me in here. Notice the text goes from Molech to immorality. Immorality. Uh-huh. Men don't lie with men the way you lie with women. And it goes for women the same. And we just think this stuff going on. And I come to tell you, no way a five-year-old is already thinking about that. No way. And I'm coming through here. God told me to tell y'all, I got something against doctors. I got something against every one of you that's cutting baby body parts off and trying to turn them to something that they not. God said, my hand are against you. Uh-huh, against you. This spirit operates through education. This spirit operates through diplomas. This spirit is operating, y'all don't hear me up in here, through degrees. This spirit is operating through intelligent people. They learning how the body works, but they trying to create another body that God didn't put the body in. I hear God say, you smart, but you dumb. I hear God says, your education that made you fools, because what I create, you can't change. Y'all not listening, and we won't rebuke it because we sponsor it. We got them in the church. We got them on the organ. We got them in the choir. We got them on the praise team. And we want to get mad when we preach the truth. But the devil is a liar.

0: for the anointing to set the captives free. 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You know why the devil attacking your blood? Because the devil knows some of you got grandchildren that God anointing to preach. God anointed, they not normal children. Hell raising against them. You don't even understand why they bullying them. You don't understand why they coming against them. Hallelujah. But you got to get out the flesh and you got to begin to declare the word of God over their life. Look at y'all quiet. It's some anointed children coming from some dysfunctional mamas and some dysfunctional daddies. Hallelujah. You hear me? Abortion won't kill them. God said, I got my hand on them. I anointed them in the womb. Y'all ain't seen nothing yet because something getting ready to happen like we never seen before. But God is raising up a generation that been abused. Amen. Where the devil sought to kill, but there is a power of God upon them. Y'all don't know when to talk. Y'all don't know when to speak. Y'all don't know when to declare. But the devil is a lie. The spirit of God is upon us. No weapon for against them shall be a. Here it is. The Lord showed me Moses. It said, even though Moses was raised in Pharaoh's palace, even though he was raised, watch this, God had him there to learn how they work witchcraft. God just had him there to learn how they make their weapons. After Moses left, later God sent them back. And when Moses said, how can I go? And I can't speak well. The Lord said, I am that I am. In other words, you was there for a season to learn their weapons, but the weapons they make shall not prosper. Moses, go back to where you was raised and tell them devils to let my people go. Go back to what you ran from. Stop being scared. I need you to go back and stop being scared of the devil. Stop being scared of Pharaoh. I got power. I'll speak to you. Tell somebody to stop running and go back. Go back to what you ran from and rebuke the devil. Go back to your responsibility. Go back to your covenant. Go back to your God. Go back to that devil and tell the devil, God sent me on assignment. You tried to kill me but couldn't. I know your weapon can't work. Your weapon can't prosper. Hallelujah. Glory be to God. Moses was raised with them, but didn't become like them. And I got some news for you. Every one of you raising children to twist their mind, God said they won't become like you. Y'all quiet in here. Every one of you trying to confuse them, they're going to be the same child that God sent back with the anointing to rebuke you. Are you listening to me? Glory be to God. Hallelujah, the spirit of God. And I see it in the spirit, the anointing of God. Hallelujah. Whenever God's hand would be upon the young people like it is now, the devil made a deity. Hallelujah, called Molech and said, watch this. We got to use mama not to see nothing in them. Because what the devil trying to do, not just trying to get away, get rid of a family, but he trying to kill a generation, whether you know it or not. I heard the Lord. He told my God. He told Jacob. He told Jacob, your name shall no longer be Jacob. Hallelujah, but Israel, because in you will be a nation that I birthed out. Well, touch your neighbor and say, what's in me is real. Hallelujah, this Holy Ghost is real. This power is real. This anointing is real. Hallelujah, my prayer is real. I'm taking
1: taking authority, hallelujah, over everything that come against my house, that come against my mind, that come against my child. The devil is a liar. There's one fire that the devil can't touch, and that's the Holy Ghost.
0: Y'all, I gotta let y'all go. I'm almost there. Hallelujah. I want y'all to identify this spirit. I'm not playing. So here it goes. Hallelujah. Our children are being targeted. I'm not preaching. I know my wife come out to children. I'm dealing with parents. Somebody say amen. Parents, you gotta wake up. I heard the Lord told the king, get your house in order. Cause you gonna surely die. I feel the Holy Ghost in here. He said, you better get your house in order. Whatever work you have undone, it's time to get your house in order. It's time to make some decisions. It's time to get the thing right. Cause you getting ready to die. The Bible said the king Hezekiah turned his face to the wall and he began to pray. And God sent Isaiah back to tell him, God added 15 more years, hallelujah, to your life. Test somebody, say, you better turn from sin. You better turn from this wicked world. You better turn. When Hezekiah turned, God turned. But he ain't gonna turn till mama turn, till daddy turn. You gotta turn from your sin. Turn from your unrighteousness. Turn. He turned. Turn is a picture of repentance. He turned, and we gotta turn. We gotta turn from our sins, turn from our ungodliness, turn from our wayward ways, turn from our lies, turn from our immorality, turn from this wicked world, turn. I heard him say, you gonna surely die, but he turned. We singing but not turning, preaching but not turning, shouting but not turning, running through church but not turning. God said turn. Look at y'all quiet in here. The Lord said turn. We turning it up, but we not turning from it. He didn't say turn it up. He said turn from it. He said come out from among them and be separate, say the Lord, and I receive

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Daddy won't pray. Now Molech is in the house. It's on their telephone. It's on the TV. It's in the bathroom, touching on their private area. Hallelujah, mama don't see it. Daddy blind, but I come with the anointing on me. Wait a minute. I want everybody to stand up and cry for Jesus right now. We got men don't know what abominations are. Don't

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Somebody better talk back to me. Y'all too caught up in the world. You don't know who you are. You too busy pleasing your flesh while the devil is trying to kill you. God giving you mercy. Y'all don't want to hear the truth, but I'm coming to tell y'all the truth today. Come on, y'all. Mother Laura, Mother Laura, Mother Laura, we gotta pray. Parents, you gotta step up. Y'all ain't talking back to me here. Come on, y'all, say amen. Hallelujah. We gotta pray. We gotta step up. War is going on. The devil is slipping. The devil in your child history, you don't even know it. The enemy is talking on the phone to your daughter, and you don't even know it because you too busy. You ain't got time to watch and pray. You gotta get back on your pose, because that's a seed that the devil is after. When God raised up an army, he called for the men to stand up and declare the word of God. Have y'all noticed there's a shortage of men? They weak and they cowards, because you didn't let Jezebel kiss you on your neck. You didn't let, Lord, I feel the Holy Ghost. You didn't got under the sheet with a Jezebel. She didn't cut off your manhood. She done ripped you

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Hallelujah. Glory be to God. Men, you got to get back in place. Are you listening to me here? It ain't no time to be cool or in streaks. Hallelujah. Because Molech gonna get you. Hallelujah. I'm not turning my child over for free time. Hallelujah. I'm not giving my children to the devil because I want a vacation. Hallelujah. We want to have babies, but don't want to raise them. Look at y'all quiet up in here. I'm tired of a Lord. I feel the anointing. Y'all better stay with me up in here. Hallelujah. Because you can have children doesn't mean you can take care of them. And God coming back, glory be to God. And I told y'all before, God coming back for a family. Amen. When Noah built the ark, only his family got on. Look at y'all quiet. You just can't be at church. You got to be in the family of God. You got to be a child of God. You got to be delivered. And the Bible said Noah's wife got on. That's a picture of the church going up with Jesus. His sons got on. A picture of the sons of God. The Bible said to as many

God to wait. And I'm telling y'all the honest God truth. What's been on me, God been showing me the weakness of this generation, the dysfunction of this generation, the twisted minds of this generation. He's been showing me, hallelujah, the compromise of this generation. We in a great compromise state. No difference between righteousness and, oh my God, in the world. No difference between the club and the church. We are in the great compromise. We're in the day of great deception. The Lord told me when these children get grown, they're going to go to hell if you don't preach the truth. But when you preach the truth, they're going to hear my word. They're going to cry. They're going to repent. Laura, your grandchildren, God anointed them. Glory be to God. I got no time. I rebuke every liquor bottle. I rebuke drunkenness. I rebuke y'all drunks that don't want these children delivered. I'm coming through here. I break your Hennessy bottle. I crush your addiction. I come against, hallelujah, this spirit that's attacking our family, that attacking these parents, that's coming against God. I don't care. I don't want money. I want your soul to be delivered. I heard the Lord. She said something, and God showed it in my spirit. I'm glad she helped me. Are you listening to me? The Lord said some things that men and women offered in the belly of Molech. The Lord says, watch this. The devil, they not dead yet. But the Lord said, come with the word and cut it like a C-section and snatch them out of there. Snatch this generation out the belly

0: said, get my children out of the gut of the devil. You sitting down while you losing them, shouting and losing them. Wake up. Cut. You want free time. And the devil is not never off. A part-time Christian can defeat a full-time devil.
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2: May the words of my mouth and the meditation of my heart be acceptable in thy sight, O Lord, my strength and my redeemer. God, grant me the serenity to accept the things that I cannot change, the courage to change the things that I can, and the wisdom to know the difference. Thank you, WTSK, and Praise 93 for having me this evening. Good evening, everyone. My name is Josanne Johnson, and welcome to Josie J's Inspirational Moments. So today, I'm not going to start with an inspirational moment. I was led just to give you this quote for today, and it may be for someone who is going through right now. We sometimes get caught up in the chaos of the world and become complacent or stagnant. Keep moving through it. Your peace and the value of it will eventually become your serenity. This moment is about continuing to grow even when the world around you feels overwhelming, and learning that your peace deserves protection. We sometimes get caught up with the chaos in the world. It describes how easily our attention can become consumed by problems, conflict, responsibilities, and other people's expectations. When so much demands our energy, we can spend our days reacting to what is happening around us and lose touch with what we need within ourselves. Becoming complacent or stagnant describe two things we can stop moving forward. Complacency can mean settling into a situation without questioning whether it still serves us. Stagnation is feeling stuck. We may want something different, but struggle to take the next step. Sometimes what looks like complacency is actually exhaustion. A person may need rest, support, or a clearer direction before they can move again. Keep moving through it means taking meaningful steps, even small ones. It does not mean ignoring your feelings or pushing yourself until you have nothing left. Movement might be completing one task, asking for help, setting a boundary, praying, or giving yourself enough rest to begin again. Progress is not always visible to others. Your peace and the value of it will eventually become your serenity. When you recognize how precious your peace is, you begin making choices to protect it. You become more thoughtful about what receives your attention, which relationships you nurture, and what you allow to interrupt your well-being. Peace can be understood as moments of inner calm, while serenity is a more settled steadiness you develop by repeatedly caring for that peace. It does not happen automatically or mean you would never feel upset. It means outside circumstances gradually have less power to determine everything you feel and do. Imagine a person who is working, caring for their family, and trying to build a small business. Every morning, they check upsetting news. Throughout the day, relatives call with problems, and social media makes them feel behind. By evening, they have no energy left for their own goals. Weeks pass, and they stop working on their business. They tell themselves there is too much going on, and they will start again when things settle down. But life keeps lifing and keeps bringing new demands. They begin to move through the chaos by making a few manageable changes. They give themselves a quiet moment before checking their phone. They spend 20 minutes on one business task instead of expecting themselves to finish everything. They tell a relative, I care about you, but I don't have the capacity for this conversation tonight. They make room for rest without treating it as a failure. Their circumstances did not suddenly become easy. There are still responsibilities and difficult days. They begin to feel less controlled by every demand. They finish a project. They trust themselves a little more. They learn that they can care about people without being available for every crisis. Over time, those choices help them develop serenity. I cannot control everything around me, but I can choose my next step and care for myself along the way.

0: way. 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You do not have to wait for the world to become quiet before you begin creating peace within your own life. Okay, so I'm real big about protecting my energy and my aura. Now, during one of my days of brainstorming, I believe I had awakened about 1 o'clock in the morning, and it was about 4 o'clock when I finally put my pen down. It was one of the still mornings when I created this inspirational moment. Be careful about lighting a match that has energy and aura and a light that doesn't go out. Sometimes the light will shine so bright until it will dim the light that lit it. Be careful about lighting a match is a warning to recognize the power of your influence. Someone may provoke another person, expecting them to break, back down, or remain small. Instead, that experience may awaken the courage they need to change their life. Someone can start a reaction without being able to determine how far it will go. The energy and aura is the present a person carries. The way their confidence, warmth, or conviction affects the atmosphere around them. Think of someone who enters a room and helps others feel hopeful without saying much. Their light is more than attention or appearance. It is the effect they have on people. A light that does not go out, that is lasting inner strength. It does not mean that a person never feels hurt, tired, or discouraged. It means that even through those experiences, they continue finding reasons to believe, create, and move forward. Their strength eventually becomes sustained by their own values and purpose rather than by someone else's approval. The light will shine so bright until it will dim the light that lit it. The person who was awakened may grow beyond the influence of the person who sparked that awakening. A student may surpass a teacher. Someone who was underestimated may become more accomplished than the person who dismissed them. A person who once depended on another's validation may develop enough confidence that the other person's judgment no longer has power over them. There is an important distinction here. Another person's growth does not actually have to diminish anyone's worth. Dimming can mean that the original person's influence becomes smaller by comparison, or that they are no longer the center of the story. Imagine a person who dreams of building a business around artwork and writing. Someone close to them keeps saying, "Nobody's gonna buy that. You need to stop dreaming." At first, the words hurt, but eventually they decide to take their work seriously. They practice, finish their work projects, shares them, and learns how to run their business. Over time, customers connect with their message, and their work begins encouraging other people to pursue their own ideas. The criticism was the spark, but their talent, effort, and determination became the fuel. The person who doubted them may have expected to discourage them. Instead, they grew until their opinions stopped directing their life. The other person's voice became quieter in their mind because the person's own voice became stronger. That does not make the mistreatment necessary or give the critic credit for their sources. They deserve credit for what they chose to build. Be mindful of what you awaken in others, and never assume that someone's current quietness reflects the full measure of their strength. So my middle grandson and I, we always love to play truth or dare. So this particular time, he dared me to say, I love Jesus. So after I said it and we finished playing, I called my oldest grandson in the room to have a talk with them about God and how I felt the need to tell them God sent his son Jesus to have a human experience and to teach others to live Christ-like, and when in death, your spirit / soul returns back to God. In this moment, I was teaching them to become leaders. So this thought became a quote. Jesus led, not followed. Live Christ-like and become a leader. Jesus followed the will of God the Father. He did not follow the crowd to gain acceptance. His leadership came from obedience to God, love for people, and a willingness to do what was right, even when it was difficult or unpopular. Living Christ-like means leading through the way you treat people. You do not need a title, a platform, or a large following. You can lead in your home, at work, school, in your friendships, and in your community by practicing these qualities. Love. Treat people with dignity, including those who cannot offer you anything in return. Integrity. Let your actions match your beliefs, even when no one else is watching. Humility. Be willing to listen, serve, and admit mistakes, and keep learning. Courage. Stand for truth without humiliating or belittling others. Compassion. Notice when someone is hurting and take meaningful steps to help. Forgiveness. Refuse to seek revenge while still maintaining healthy boundaries and accountability. Christ-like leadership does not mean always being in charge or refusing to follow anyone. A good leader can accept guidance and correction. It means taking responsibility for your examples of self and using your influence to help others. In John, the 13th chapter, the 1st through the 17th verse, Jesus washed his disciples' feet. Although he was their teacher, he performed a humble act of service. Then he instructed them to follow his example. His actions demonstrated that leadership is not about placing yourself above others. It is about being willing to serve them. He did not merely tell his disciples to be humble. He showed them what humility looked like. Imagine you are at work and a group begins making fun of a coworker who made a mistake. You feel pressure to laugh along so that you will fit in. A Christ-like response could be to say calmly, "We all have made mistakes. Let's help them understand what happened so that they can get it right next time." Then you check on your coworker privately to offer help. If the mistake needs to be addressed, you support addressing it honestly and respectfully. In that moment, you lead by setting an example. You choose kindness over approval, courage over silence, and accountability without cruelty. Others may follow your example, but your decision to do right does not depend on their response. So I am also telling you all today, follow Christ so faithfully that your life gives others an example of love, courage, and service to follow. When they left out of my room, I began to just reflect on how thankful and grateful that I truly am. I began to reflect back over my life and the things that I had done, and I began thanking God to still be here in the present moment. So I began to write. Me taking accountability for the things I have done to me makes me feel grateful for the small things. Life's choices either teaches you to live in your truth or put a Band-Aid on your lie. Every time you rip the Band-Aid off, it's going to reopen an unhealed wound. So choose to stand authentically in your truth. When you choose to take accountability for your own actions, it can lead to honesty, healing, and gratitude. When you begin to reflect inward, you begin to acknowledge how your own decisions have affected your life. This means recognizing the times you ignored your needs, doubted yourself, or made choices that brought you pain. It is an honest reflection on your part in your own story without making you responsible for harm someone else caused. Feeling grateful for the small things, I am reverting this back to me. Awareness has taught me that once I recognize the cost of certain choices, everyday moments have a greater meaning. Peace, progress, and the opportunity to choose differently became the things I appreciated the most. Gratitude began to grow within me as I began to understand myself and the value of what supported my well-being. Now, either you live in your truth or put a Band-Aid on your lie. The Band-Aid represents a temporary covering, an excuse, a distraction, or pretending that something does not hurt. The lie can be what you tell yourself to avoid facing a difficult reality. Covering that reality may offer temporary comfort, but the hurt underneath still needs attention. Ripping off the Band-Aid and reopening an unhealed wound is the pain of returning to something unresolved. Without addressing what lies beneath the surface, the same hurt can resurface through familiar choices and repeated patterns. There is a need to acknowledge the wound and give it care. Choose to stand authentically in your truth is a call to action. It means owning your choices, acknowledging your feelings, and letting your actions reflect what you know to be true. I encourage you to find the courage to face yourself honestly and respect yourself enough to make choices that support your healing. This next quote I wrote immediately follows. Your presence is pressure. The light, energy, and aura you bring into a setting becomes a whole vibe. So keep shining. Picture an elegant woman standing confidently in a softly lit room with warm golden light radiating all around her. Her posture is relaxed, her chin gently lifted. Her expression carries quite assurance. She doesn't have to demand attention. Her presence speaks for itself. A rich shade of purple, black, and gold surrounds her, creating a feeling of confidence, warmth, and beauty. A glow follows her silhouette with tiny flecks of light shimmering through the background. The atmosphere reflects a woman who knows her worth and feels comfortable being herself. This moment celebrates the influence of showing up authentically. Your kindness, confidence, and joy can change the feeling of a room. Keep honoring the qualities that make you who you are and let your light shine freely. So now I'm going to give you a prayer for your healing journey. Dear God, invade the closed spaces and heal the broken places. Thank you, God, for the healing within. And God, enter every part of me that I have kept hidden, the rooms in my heart that I have closed because the pain became too difficult to face. Step into the places where disappointment lives, where rejection left its mark, and where silent battles created wounds that no one else could see. Invade the spaces guarded by fear. Tear down the walls built from heartbreak, betrayal, grief, and uncertainty. Shine your light into every dark corner and remind me that I don't have to hide my pain from you. You already know every tear I have cried, Every prayer, I could not find the words to pray. And every moment when I smile while quietly falling apart. God, heal the broken places within me. Restore the parts of my heart that life tried to damage. Replace my fear with faith, my confusion with clarity, my heaviness with peace, and my pain with purpose. Teach me to release what I cannot change, forgive what I cannot forget, and trust you with the parts of my story that I still do not understand. Thank you for healing what is already happening within me. Thank you for every wound that is becoming wisdom, every painful ending that is making room for a new beginning, and every difficult season that is strengthening my spirit, even when I cannot see the full transformation. Help me trust that you are working behind the scenes. I may still carry reminders of what I have survived, but these reminders will no longer control me. My scars are evidence that I have endured. My tears watered the ground where my strength would grow, and my healing is proof that brokenness does not have to be the final word. Dear God, continue to restore my heart, renew my mind, and revive my spirit. Make me whole from the inside out. Let your love reach every closed space, your grace cover every wounded place, and your presence bring peace to every part of me. Today, God, I choose healing. I choose freedom. I choose peace. And I choose to believe what hurt me will not define me, and what tried to break me will become part of the testimony that shows just how faithfully you carried me. Thank you for the healing within. I hope this prayer today will strengthen you as it has me. The last inspirational moment of today is when we are put in situations that we are unaware of, and people begin to put stipulations on everything that we do. So I created this quote: stop allowing people to find a reason to find a reason. Stay attentive. This quote is a reminder to stop letting the possibility of someone else's criticism control how you live. Sometimes you explain your intentions, clarify your words, and try to make things right. Yet the conversation keeps circling back to another complaint. Before you realize it, you are spending more energy defending your character than developing it. Finding a reason to find a reason describes that exhausting cycles in which one explanation leads to another demand for proof. You may begin questioning every decision, shrinking your personality, or withholding your joy because you are worried about how it will be received. But you cannot build a peaceful life around anticipating every possible objection. You are allowed to set a boundary without turning it into a debate. You can say no respectfully without offering every detail of your circumstances. You can celebrate an accomplishment without apologizing for being proud. Your life does not require a running explanation for everyone who has an opinion about it. This moment also calls for discernment. Not every question is an attack, and not every correction is an attempt to tear you down. People who care about you may tell you something uncomfortable that you need to hear. Listen carefully, acknowledge your mistakes, and make changes when they are needed. The distinction is whether the conversation makes room for understanding and growth, or keeps you trapped in defending yourself after you have already taken responsibility. And remember, stop allowing does not mean you are responsible for someone else's behavior. You cannot control what people say, assume, or choose to believe. What you can decide is how much time, access, and influence you give their opinions. Sometimes protecting your peace means answering once. Sometimes it means stepping away and letting consistent actions speak over time. Give yourself permission to be a person who is still learning. You do not have to be flawless to deserve respect, and you do not have to win every disagreement to move forward. Stay honest about who you are, remain open to growth, and stop putting your life on hold while waiting to be understood by everyone. Let your faith steady you, your values guide you, and let your boundaries protect the space where you need to grow. We are all bystanders living by standards. Sometimes living by everyone else's standards turn us into bystanders in our own lives. We learn what others expect us to look like, how they believe we should behave, and when they think we should reach certain milestones. Without realizing it, we can spend years trying to meet those expectations. We smile when we want to speak. We say yes when we need to say no. Put our dreams aside because we fear being misunderstood. Being a bystander in your own life means being present while allowing other people to progress. Then you're quietly wondering, when will you have time to give yourself permission to begin? You may have ideas you never share, talents you keep hidden, or a new direction you want to explore, but you keep waiting for approval. Standards can help us grow when they reflect our values. The challenge comes when we measure our worth against expectations that leave no room for our own needs, voice, or purpose. Someone else's timeline cannot fully account for what you have experienced or what matters to you. Taking an active role in your life begins with honest questions. What do I want? What do I believe? Which choices bring me peace, and which ones am I making out of fear? Your first step might be setting a boundary, sharing an idea, or giving yourself time to pursue something meaningful. You can love people, respect their perspectives, and still make your own decisions. Your voice deserves to be heard in the life you are building. Stop waiting for permission to participate in your own story. Be present, be intentional, give yourself the chance to become the person you have been quietly hoping to be. There is a blessing in every lesson. See the good and the different. Life lessons do not always arrive wrapped in happiness. Sometimes they come through unexpected changes, closed doors, or moments when we question our next step. Yet, even in those difficult seasons, there can be a blessing waiting to be recognized. A clearer understanding of ourselves, the courage to set a boundary, or the wisdom to choose a different path. Now, seeing the good does not mean pretending that nothing hurts. I keep saying that. It means remaining open to what life can still offer. You can acknowledge the tears and appreciate the strength it took to keep going. You can wish something had happened differently and still value what you learned about your needs, your worth, and your faith. The difference begins when you notice how those lessons shape your choices. Perhaps you responded with more patience, protected your peace, and you stopped seeking approval where you deserve to be respected. What once left you uncertain may help you recognize what you will accept, what you must release, and where you want to grow. Through my inspirational moments, this message becomes an invitation to pause, reflect, and look for goodness without rushing your healing. Trust that God can meet you in the unanswered questions. A blessing may appear as a new opportunity, a supportive person, a quiet moment of clarity, or the realization that you are finally choosing yourself with love. There is a blessing in every lesson. See the good that remains, recognize the difference within you, and carry that wisdom into your next chapter. Your experience may one day become the encouragement someone else needs to keep going. Now, these are my words, my way. I am Yossi J at Authentically Me 2.0. Spread love on purpose and have a blessed day. I will see you all next time.
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Hey, family, it's your girl, Darlene. And as I welcome you to this week's countdown of the Spirit Top 15, I got a new song for you this week, an off-the-record smash. And you're going to be excited to add this one to your inspirational music playlist. I promise you that. The Vintage Vault is on the way, and it is one of my favorite songs from one of my favorite artists of all time. So, yeah, I got the chat room, all of that good stuff. So we're going to go ahead and get started with the countdown right here with number 15. Here it is on the Spirit Top 15.

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2: So let me testify. I was born in Haiti. My daddy was a minister. He believed in having churches in the hood, you know what I mean? He brought us to Newark, New Jersey after Brooklyn. 1108 South Orange Avenue. Let me take you back to a gospel.

12 right here on The Spirit Top 15. And coming up, I've got songs number 11 and 10, along with The Vintage Vault and our special guest this week. It's all coming up in 5 minutes right here on The Spirit Top 15, Inspirational Hits in America.

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0: Welcome back to the Spirit Top 15. It's your girl, Darlene, and I hope you are enjoying this weekend. Here is song number 11 on this week's countdown.
1: He cannot fail. Say it again. Tell him there is no failure. Say it like you believe it. There is no failure in God.

0: you could ask or ever think.
1: That was song number 11. And we're going to move it right along to number 10. It's The Spirit, top 15.

0: own. That's number 10 this week on the Spirit Top 15. And now it is time for me to dig into my vintage vault. And here it is.
1: Never would have made it.

somebody just need to testify to something next to them. 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I made it. Is there anybody in this house other than me that could

0: that was this week's Vintage Vault. Now it's time for me to get into this week's special guest interview. Welcome to the show, family.
1: Our brother, Pastor Donnie McClurkin. But we got him tonight. Hi, how you doing?
2: I'm doing fine, beautiful darling. How are you?
1: I'm doing great, and thank you so much. I am so excited.
2: You are beautiful.
1: Well, thank you. Thank you so much. I appreciate it. And we got some talking to do. He's got some new music, family. And, you know, he told us, you know, one time that to prepare for retirement, but we need to understand what's going on with, you know, he said finally he's going to close the recording chapter of his career.
2: Oh,
1: all right.
2: God.
1: And we needed to, he said, oh yes, God, we got to talk. Family, we've got Donnie McClurkin on the line. Did y'all hear him when I just said that he said that finally he's going to close the recording chapter of his career? And he said, oh yes, God. Now, Donnie McClurkin, I don't know if you know that you are Donnie McClurkin. And that means something to so many of us.
2: I've been Donnie McClurkin for 175 years. I know by now.
1: My goodness. You are really going to lay it down after this, huh?
2: I am so absolutely hanging this coat up. Wow. And moving on. You know,
1: what does moving on look like?
2: I don't know yet.
1: Wow.
2: I don't know yet. You know, I've got so much that I've accomplished. I'm not Cece.
1: Yeah.
2: And I'm not Shirley Caesar. I've got so many years invested in this. And you know, and there comes a time where God just says, that's enough. And
1: okay.
2: And you look at it and you say, yeah, you're right.
1: Yeah. Yeah. Well, okay. Mm-hmm. So for us that love when you come and interview and tell us you've got new music, mm-hmm. and this is like our last time, you know, enjoying interviews about new music, especially with songs like Lord, I Thank You, you know. First of all, I want to ask you, as you look back over your life 20, 30 years ago, what are you thanking God for now that you may not have understood then?
2: You got time? There's so much. There's so much. I've never had real bad health problems before.
1: Yeah.
2: They've cropped in the last year and a half.
1: Yeah.
2: Some of the worst conditions that, you know, that could be diagnosed, mm-hmm. as far as my heart was concerned. And I'm like, what are you talking about? And yeah. and the whole nine yards.
1: Yeah.
2: So to have gone through what I went through in August of 2025,
1: mm-hmm.
2: right after we finished recording,
1: mm-hmm.
2: this final project,
1: mm-hmm.
2: I had congestive heart failure.
1: My God.
2: A hotel in Nashville.
1: My God.
2: Right after the Stellar Awards were over.
1: Wow.
2: And 4 o'clock in the morning, I'm on the hotel lobby floor.
1: My God.
2: Dying.
1: Jesus.
2: Flatlined, and they couldn't get my heart back, and had to break my ribs doing compressions. And
1: Jesus.
2: And the whole nine yards. Late intubated and comatose for 4 days. And so the whole entirety of the project that was recorded a week before,
1: mm-hmm.
2: took on a brand new meaning.
1: My God, Lord, I thank you. Yes, yes.
2: And so that song, Lord, I Thank You, became more real to me than ever before.
1: Yes, God.
2: Because there was that moment, that moment was landmark in sparking my appreciation for life.
1: My God.
2: And for my family. Even when we recorded it, Darlene,
1: mm-hmm.
2: Sister Andrea was sitting on the tail end of the background vocals.
1: Mm-hmm.
2: And when I got to, for my family, Lord, I thank you.
1: My God.
2: I made the mistake of looking at her. I just broke down crying.
1: My.
2: In the middle of recording.
1: My God.
2: And it became real to me that I've got so much to be grateful for.
1: Mm-hmm.
2: And everything else.
1: Yes.
2: I've got so much to be grateful for.
1: Yeah, so much, so much. Family, I want you to hear that song. I want you to hear Lord, I Thank You. And I know I love the testimony behind the song, although you did the song before this testimony came about.
2: Exactly.
1: You know, but I love how God did this with you, because so many of us, you know, we go through life, we go through things in life. And, you know, I know a lot of our listeners are going through the hardest, most challenging season of their lives.
2: Yeah.
1: But it's always good to find something to be grateful for, something to say, Lord, I thank you for, especially in your dark days. Mm-hmm. I want you to hear this, family. Lord, I thank you. It is brand new, Donnie McClurkin.
0: We're going to come back and finish this conversation. Plus, I got songs number 9 and 8 on the way right here on the Spirit Top 15 Inspirational Hits in America.

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And right now, we're going into the number 9 song in the country on your number 1 weekend countdown. 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

0: Jesus. 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Shut up.
1: Coming up, we're going to continue our conversation with our special guest this week. But right now, here's song number 8 on The Spirit.
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number 8 on the Spirit Top 15. Now let's get back into this interview. But here's a quick snippet of their new song right here on the Spirit Top 15.

0: It is Nightly Spirit. It's your girl, Darlene. It's Donnie McClurkin. Boy, that Lord, I thank you. It takes me somewhere when I hear it, because, you know, in the hustle and bustle of life, you know, for all these years, you have a staple voice, you know, in our spiritual lives. And just to hear this, it's like, you know, we may not see you, we may not see each other, we see things, you know, on social media that has happened, but it is so good to hear you sing this song. And it's good, and it's like soothing for all of us that have been listening to you for years, you know, just to hear you tell us, hey, let's be grateful.
1: Mm-hmm. And it's a simple song.
0: Yeah.
1: I made sure that it wasn't going to be something complex. It's a simple song that any and everybody can sing.
0: Mm-hmm.
1: And it really expresses our love for God, our appreciation of God, you know, in one way or another, whether you're Christian or not.
0: Yeah.
1: It brings us to a point of appreciation of life and all the good things that it's brought about.
0: Absolutely.
1: And that's what I hope that it relates to everyone that hears it. That just simplistic ability to say thank you.
0: Amen. That's it. Mm-hmm. So let's get back to, you know, finally is closing your recording chapter of your life.
1: Yes, ma'am.
0: The icon, Pastor Donnie McClurkin. If you think about the generation of gospel artists that are coming behind you, what do you believe gospel music absolutely cannot afford to lose once your generation is no longer carrying the microphone?
1: The main thing, Darlene, in this generation and those that are coming, is to not become so overwhelmed with the entertainment aspect of it that you lose the core and specific meaning of it, which is Jesus.
0: That's it.
1: We can overproduce, we can put the most glorious music to it, we can harmonize and riff, and we can arrange the whole nine yards, put lights, dancing, all that kind of stuff into it.
0: Yeah.
1: But when all of that's over, you got to make sure that the message did not get swallowed up in the production.
0: Mm-hmm.
1: Jesus Christ remains the focus.
0: Yes.
1: Of what we're doing. We're doing a symposium on the Saturday after Thanksgiving.
0: Mm-hmm.
1: And we're going to be dealing with that with the generations of singers.
0: Oh, wow.
1: Where
0: is the symposium going to be?
1: It's going to be here in New York.
0: Okay.
1: And we're going to bring in some of my artist friends and the like. And we're just going to sit down and talk to these generations.
0: Okay.
1: And let them know, yeah, it is fun. It is exciting. But it's work.
0: Yeah.
1: And it is serious. This is the most serious music form that there's ever been. It's not classical. It's not R&B.
0: Right.
1: It's not hip hop. It is not soul music. It's spirit music.
0: Mm-hmm.
1: And in order to do this, you really have to have a relationship with God.
0: That's right.
1: And that's what I want the generations to know. That it's not corny to have a relationship with God.
0: Mm-hmm.
1: It's not corny to be saved. It's not corny to live holy. It's not corny. It's a part of who we are, and this is what we're going to do.
0: Mm-hmm.
1: There are other platforms. You can go out there and do hip hop. You can go to R&B, do whatever you want to do, because your life doesn't have to really relate anything.
0: Mm-hmm.
1: But here in the gospel,
0: mm-hmm.
1: your life has got to be commensurate with the message.
0: That's right.
1: And that's what we need to teach them. And we need to teach them how gospel music functions in this digital age.
0: Yeah. Yes. Yes. And I hope that you all were listening, because that is some very important information for mm-hmm. us to carry on throughout the generations. You know, only what you do for Christ will last.
1: Yes, ma'am.
0: This
1: yes,
0: is the thing. And this is why your music will always last. Whether you are giving us new music or not, you've given us enough music that is going to last us. And we appreciate that.
1: I'll still be around. I just
0: want That's right. You got to be doing something now. We're going to watch you.
1: An industry step. I'll still be around.
0: All right. All right. Well, we're glad to hear that. Pastor Donnie McClurkin, everybody. Brand new music, brand new project. Finally is the name of the project. Lord, I thank you is the name of this song. Mm-hmm. And Lord, we thank you for Donnie McClurkin. Lord, we thank you for his life legacy and for the destiny that he has ahead of him.
1: Yes, Lord.
0: We thank you. And thank you for hanging out with me tonight.
1: Anytime, my dearest. Anytime, you beautiful woman.
0: Thank you. All right, fam, we'll be coming up on the second hour of the show. I'm going to go to the phone lines for the chat room topic. I got the top 7 songs in the country 5 minutes away on the Spirit Top 15.

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